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1: Fox News, I'm Tom Graham. For a sixth time, the jury in the Lindsey Clancy trial is dismissed for the day without reaching a verdict.
2: Remember the instructions that I've given you over and over again. Stay away from any coverage about this. Don't talk about this case.
1: Judge William Sullivan, the jury deliberating the fate of Clancy, a Massachusetts mom who admitted to killing her three children. The defense argues she's not criminally responsible because she suffered from postpartum psychosis. Aviation company Electra looking to start offering flights on hybrid electric planes.
3: These planes will be meant to go about 250 miles, but they can go up to 1,000 and potentially bridge the gap for people who live far away from major airports. They hope eventually it'll be about the same cost as ordering an Uber.
1: Fox Business Network's Connor Hansen. 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
9: Reich's Chicken Dinner at St. John's Lutheran Church Fellowship Hall in Waukon is coming up on Friday, September 11th, serving from 4 to 7 p.m. Dine in and carry out for $15. 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

KVIK 104.7, as we heard some good news earlier today with Darren Swenson, that the Lansing Bridge will be opening early, originally planned for spring of next year, but November, the bridge, yeah, that's what the Iowa DOT says. Lansing-Iowa Bridge opening in November. Good news.

0: Panemotion Obsession here on 104.7 KVIK Classic Hits. I'm Josh, filling in for Eric. He was having some fun down at the port side. I bet he was getting some of that Sugar Bowl ice cream as well. So, yeah, we had the Passport to Paradise trip sign up there until 7 o'clock. So, hopefully you got in on that and became a qualifier for the trip from LA Communications and Sundance Travel. Music on the way from James Taylor after weather.
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8: Lows level off around 71 tonight under partly cloudy skies with a slight chance of thunderstorms. Southeasterly winds 5 to 10 miles an hour. Sunshine mixed with clouds at times again tomorrow. Slight chance of thunderstorms. Daytime highs approaching 90. Lows dip down to about 67 tomorrow night, mainly clear. I'm meteorologist Eric Height on 104.7 KVIK. Right now, it's 81 degrees.

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Richard Marx on the way, Guns N' Roses, and Rod Stewart. Here's Journey.

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Well, Tuesday through Friday right now. And Jody and Les and Nell, Tuesday through Friday. And Jody and Nell, or Nell and Jody on Mondays. Let's just call it good enough. Guns N' Roses next on KVIK.

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8: Slight chance for storms tonight. Otherwise, mainly clear skies. Lows dip down to about 71. Winds out of the south, 5 to 10 miles an hour. Sunshine mixed with clouds at times. Tomorrow, slight chance of thunderstorms. High temperatures reach up to 90. Lows dip down to about 67. Tomorrow night, partly cloudy skies. I'm meteorologist Derek Kite on 104.7 KVIK. Right now, 79.

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0: Fox News, I'm Tom Bergotti. The jury in the trial of Lindsey Clancy remains deadlocked over whether the Massachusetts mother is responsible for murdering her three young children. Defense attorney Kevin Reddington asked the judge to remove one juror, whom he says refuses to listen to the law on reasonable doubt.
1: If we come back here in a half an hour with a mistrial because of a juror that has just spurned the instructions of this court, it's a shame.
0: The judge declined the motion. The jury will resume deliberations tomorrow. Minnesota law enforcement released more details on the deadly shooting last night in Minneapolis. Fox's Kristen Goodwin reports.
2: The suspected shooter, 35-year-old Carlton Neal Johnson, shot a woman officials believe he has a child with during a custody exchange outside of his apartment complex before shooting two workers at the facility and two other residents.
0: Two of the victims were killed. Police say the suspect died in a shootout with officers. 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
8: Old Duffers.
7: Foreign Tongues. 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
8: Well, that goes along with what their other albums have been.
7: You know, at their age, everything sounds like a foreign tongue with the battery dying and the hearing aid.
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8: Wow.
7: Foreign
8: really?
7: Tongues.
8: That's interesting.
7: I know. Maybe it refers to all the groupies Mick Jagger has made out with while on the world tours. Huh? Foreign
8: Gross.
7: Tongues. Anyway, watch for that album.
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Yeah, hope you're enjoying the great songs here tonight. 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

0: 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Boz Skaggs coming up after the forecast.
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9: Slight chance for storms tonight. Otherwise, mainly clear skies. Lows dip down to about 71. Winds out of the south, 5 to 10 miles an hour. Sunshine mixed with clouds at times. Tomorrow, slight chance of thunderstorms. High temperatures reach up to 90. Lows dip down to about 67. Tomorrow night, partly cloudy skies. I'm meteorologist Derek Kite on 104.7 KVIK. Right now, 79.

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You can go on Facebook and find the post about the Lansing Bridge. It's going to open early. That's all I can tell you. Well, I mean, the story's out there, but read more about it on our Facebook page. Lansing Bridge opening in November instead of the spring. No matter

0: You know, to be real honest, I've never tried a pina colada, believe it or not. Rupert Holmes, The Escape. Yeah, pina colada song, 104.7 KVIK. Coming up, more great music.
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9: Slight chance for storms tonight, otherwise mainly clear skies. Lows dip down to about 71. Winds out of the south, 5 to 10 miles an hour. Sunshine mixed with clouds at times tomorrow. Slight chance of thunderstorms. High temperatures reach up to 90. Lows dip down to about 67 tomorrow night. Partly cloudy skies. I'm meteorologist Derek Kite on 104.7 KVIK. Right now, it's 77 degrees.
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11: Fox News, I'm Carmen Roberts. A bombshell in the Lindsey Clancy murder trial. After 36 hours of deliberation, the defense claims one juror broke from the rest, holding up a verdict.
12: After the jury was dismissed from the courtroom, Clancy's attorney, Kevin Reddington, had an objection. He said that it is one juror who refuses to listen to the instruction of reasonable doubt.
11: Fox's Brian Yenis, the jury will resume deliberations tomorrow over whether Clancy is criminally responsible for killing her three children or not guilty because of insanity. The Missouri Supreme Court unanimously blocks a new congressional district backed by President Trump from being used in the November election. And court records show former Fox Sports analyst Mark Sanchez plans to plead guilty to charges stemming from a stabbing a year ago. 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
6: Slight chance for storms tonight, otherwise mainly clear skies. Lows dip down to about 71. Winds out of the south, 5 to 10 miles an hour. Sunshine mixed with clouds at times. Tomorrow, slight chance of thunderstorms. High temperatures reach up to 90. Lows dip down to about 67. Tomorrow night, partly cloudy skies. I'm meteorologist Derek Height on 104.7 KVIK. Right now, it's 77 degrees.

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6: Slight chance for storms tonight, otherwise mainly clear skies. Lows dip down to about 71. Winds out of the south, 5 to 10 miles an hour. Sunshine mixed with clouds at times. Tomorrow, slight chance of thunderstorms. High temperatures reach up to 90. Lows dip down to about 67. Tomorrow night, partly cloudy skies. I'm meteorologist Derek Kite on 104.7 KVIK. Right now, it's 77 degrees.

0: Fox News. I'm Tom Rigotti. The jury, the trial of Lindsay Clancy remains deadlocked as they continue to deliberate over whether the Massachusetts mother is responsible for the murders of her three young children. Plymouth County Judge William Sullivan rejects a defense motion to remove a juror whom they claim refuses to listen to the law on reasonable doubt.
1: I don't feel it's appropriate for me to say I agree with one juror or 11.
0: The jury will resume deliberations tomorrow. The Trump administration is asking the Supreme Court to lift a Massachusetts federal judge's order that blocks restrictions on mail-in voting.
2: The government's emergency appeal argues the goal is preventing voter fraud and that new rules are lawful under authority delegated by Congress to the Postal Service, regulating the U.S. mail, not elections.
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7: Hey, would you hang it's up chilly. 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
7: Yeah, he said he would have gone to the bank in his vehicle, but guess what? 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
7: The drive-through.
8: It's like a 13-foot clearance.
7: Yeah.
8: Pope Mobile's 15.
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11: Slight chance for storms tonight, otherwise mainly clear skies. Lows dip down to about 71. Winds out of the south, 5 to 10 miles an hour. Sunshine mixed with clouds at times. Tomorrow, slight chance of thunderstorms. High temperatures reach up to 90. Lows dip down to about 67. Tomorrow night, partly cloudy skies. I'm meteorologist Derek Kite on 104.7 KVIK. Right now, it's 77 degrees.

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5: Slight chance for storms tonight. Otherwise, mainly clear skies. Lows dip down to about 71. Winds out of the south, 5 to 10 miles an hour. Sunshine mixed with clouds at times. Tomorrow, slight chance of thunderstorms. High temperatures reach up to 90. Lows dip down to about 67. Tomorrow night, partly cloudy skies. I'm meteorologist Derek Height on 104.7 KVIK. Right now, it's 79 degrees.

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1: Fox News, I'm Chris DeMeo. The jury in the trial of Lindsay Clancy remains deadlocked as they continue to weigh whether Clancy is responsible for the murders of her three children.
2: There's no way to determine what the deliberations are, who's correct, who's incorrect, nor should we attempt to, because that's part of deliberations.
1: Plymouth County Assistant District Attorney Jennifer Sprague, the defense has asked the judge to remove a juror, but the judge rejected the request. The U.S. and Canada imposing 50% tariffs on each other recently, but U.S. Trade Representative Jameson Greer says he spoke to Canadian officials this week.
3: I had very good conversations with my counterpart, Dominic LeBlanc, who's the trade minister there and their chief negotiator. That's why we were able to get to a point where Tuesday night, the leaders of our countries were able to have a call and say, this is the deal we want to move forward.
1: Greer appearing on Fox's special report. 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
11: Slight chance for storms tonight, otherwise mainly clear skies. Lows dip down to about 71. Winds out of the south, 5 to 10 miles an hour. Sunshine mixed with clouds at times. Tomorrow, slight chance of thunderstorms. High temperatures reach up to 90. Lows dip down to about 67. Tomorrow night, partly cloudy skies. I'm meteorologist Derek Height on 104.7 KVIK. Right now, it's 79 degrees.

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7: Slight chance for storms tonight. Otherwise, mainly clear skies. Lows dip down to about 71. Winds out of the south, 5 to 10 miles an hour. Sunshine mixed with clouds at times tomorrow. Slight chance of thunderstorms. High temperatures reach up to 90. Lows dip down to about 67 tomorrow night. Partly cloudy skies. I'm meteorologist Derek Kite on 104.7 KVIK. Right now, it's 77 degrees.

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2: Fox News, I'm Sue Guzman. The jury in the trial of Lindsay Clancy remains deadlocked over whether the Massachusetts mother is criminally responsible for murdering her three young children. Defense attorney Kevin Reddington asking the judge to remove one juror who he said refused to listen to the law with regard to reasonable doubt.
3: If we come back here in a half an hour with a mistrial because of a juror that has just spurned the instructions of this court, it's a shame.
2: The judge declined the motion. The jury will resume deliberations tomorrow. Minnesota law enforcement releasing some more details on the deadly shooting last night in Minneapolis. Here's Fox's Kristen Goodwin.
4: The suspected shooter, 35-year-old Carlton Neal Johnson, shot a woman officials believe he has a child with during a custody exchange outside of his apartment complex.
2: Two victims were killed. America's listening to Fox News.
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9: Slight chance for storms tonight, otherwise mainly clear skies. Lows dip down to about 71. Winds out of the south, 5 to 10 miles an hour. Sunshine mixed with clouds at times tomorrow. Slight chance of thunderstorms. High temperatures reach up to 90. Lows dip down to about 67. Tomorrow night, partly cloudy skies. I'm meteorologist Derek Hite on 104.7 KVIK. Right now, it's 77 degrees.
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11: Well, I see an email from the chef at the staff, Susie Wiles, warning the White House workers about leaks to the press. Have been leaked from the chef.
12: Why anyway, do we care if there's leaks from the... Well, I guess I would care if they were taking a leak.
11: They don't want to. They want to spoil. This is leaks as to what the menu is going to be. They want a surprise.
12: Who cares? This is what we're talking about now. I hate where we are right now.
11: No more leaks at the White House.
12: I just hate it. Oh my
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9: Lows dip down to about 71 overnight under mainly clear skies with a slight chance of thunderstorms. South winds 5 to 10 miles an hour. Sunshine mixed with clouds at times. Friday, slight chance of thunderstorms. High temperatures reach up to 90. Partly cloudy skies Friday night. Lows level off around 67. I'm meteorologist Eric Height on 104.7 KVIK, currently 77.

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8: Lows dip down to about 71 overnight under mainly clear skies with a slight chance of thunderstorms. South winds 5 to 10 miles an hour. Sunshine mixed with clouds at times. Friday, slight chance of thunderstorms. High temperatures reach up to 90. Partly cloudy skies. Friday night, lows level off around 67. I'm meteorologist Derek Hite on 104.7 KVIK. Currently 77.
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9: Fox News, I'm Chris DeMeo. The jury in the Lindsey Clancy case excused for the day.
10: Remember the instructions that I've given you over and over again. Stay away from any coverage about this. Don't talk about this case. And I will see everybody tomorrow morning.
9: Plymouth County Judge William Sullivan. The jury continues to deliberate whether Clancy is responsible for the murders of her three children. She could face life in prison if convicted. President Trump appoints an acting U.S. Army secretary after a top official's resignation, announcing on Truth Social.
11: To say, I am pleased to announce that Adam Tell, the current assistant secretary of the Army for Civil Works, will become acting secretary of the Army effective immediately.
9: Fox's Kristen Goodwin. This comes after the departure of Dan Driscoll, who held the Army Secretary post for 18 months. 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
8: Lows dip down to about 71 overnight under mainly clear skies with a slight chance of thunderstorms. South winds 5 to 10 miles an hour. Sunshine mixed with clouds at times. Friday, slight chance of thunderstorms. High temperatures reach up to 90. Partly cloudy skies Friday night. Lows level off around 67. I'm meteorologist Eric Height on 104.7 KVIK. Currently 77.

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7: Lows dip down to about 71 overnight under mainly clear skies with a slight chance of thunderstorms. South winds 5 to 10 miles an hour. Sunshine mixed with clouds at times. Friday, slight chance of thunderstorms. High temperatures reach up to 90. Partly cloudy skies Friday night. Lows level off around 67. I'm meteorologist Derek Height on 104.7 KVIK, currently 77.

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8: Chance for storms overnight, otherwise partly cloudy skies. Lows level off around 71. Southerly winds around 5 miles an hour. Sunshine mixed with clouds at times again Friday. Slight chance for storms. Daytime highs approaching 90. Lows dip down to about 68 Friday night, mainly clear. I'm meteorologist Derek Height on 104.7 KVIK. Right now, 77.

0: News. I'm Sue Guzman. The jury in the trial of Lindsay Clancy remains deadlocked as they continue to deliberate over whether the Massachusetts mother is responsible for the murders of her three young children. Plymouth County Judge William Sullivan rejecting a defense motion to remove a juror who they said refused to listen to the law regarding reasonable doubt.
1: I don't feel it's appropriate for me to say I agree with one juror.
0: The jury will resume deliberations in the morning. The Trump administration asking the Supreme Court to lift a Massachusetts federal judge's order that blocks restrictions on mail-in voting.
2: The government's emergency appeal argues the goal is preventing voter fraud and that new rules are lawful under authority delegated by Congress to the Postal Service, regulating the U.S. mail, not elections.
0: And that is Fox's Lisa Brady reporting. 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
7: I got and had my ears open. Some thoughts from golfers when they're in the clubhouse there. And,
8: oh, boy.
7: And Elvis.
8: I know that's true. I can imagine what some of those thoughts were.
7: Why is it called a sand trap? The sand trap is supposed to be there, but it should be called a ball trap. I think they were right. They were... Should it be a sand trap or
8: deep
7: should it be a ball trap?
8: Deep thoughts with the golfers on Men's Day.
7: Remember, if I throw this club, my game will get better.
8: Oh, yeah?
7: 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We've seen it and done it, probably.
8: Yeah, it's possible.
7: And they call it golf because all other four-letter words were taken.
8: Yeah. Mm-hmm.
7: You know, and just let you know, highest score doesn't win.
8: No.
7: Okay, highest score doesn't win.
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6: Chance for storms overnight, otherwise partly cloudy skies. Lows level off around 71. Southerly winds around 5 miles an hour. Sunshine mixed with clouds at times again Friday. Slight chance for storms. Daytime highs approaching 90. Lows dip down to about 68 Friday night, mainly clear. I'm meteorologist Derek Height on 104.7 KVIK. Right now, 77.

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7: Chance for storms overnight, otherwise partly cloudy skies. Lows level off around 71. Southerly winds around 5 miles an hour. Sunshine mixed with clouds at times again Friday. Slight chance for storms. Daytime highs approaching 90. Lows dip down to about 68. Friday night, mainly clear. I'm meteorologist Derek Height on 104.7 KVIK. Currently, it's 75 degrees.

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1: Fox News, I'm Chris DeMeo. Rescuers in Nepal pulling two workers alive from a hydropower tunnel on Friday.
2: The rescue came 9 days after the August 26th flooding, likely caused by a glacier collapse that devastated towns and valleys in Nepal.
1: Fox's Marion Rafferty. Emergency teams continue an operation to reach others believed to be trapped. Both of the men are in stable condition and were flown to a hospital. 5,000 remain missing, at least 1,200 killed. President Trump appoints an acting U.S. Army secretary after a top official's resignation, announcing on Truth Social.
3: To say, I am pleased to announce that Adam Tell, the current assistant secretary of the Army for Civil Works, will become acting secretary of the Army effective immediately.
1: Fox's Kristen Goodwin. This comes after the departure of Dan Driscoll, who held the Army secretary post for 18 months. 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
6: A heat advisory begins at 1 p.m. this afternoon and continues until 7 p.m. tonight. Chance of thunderstorms overnight, otherwise partly cloudy. Lows dip down to about 71. Southerly winds around 5 miles an hour. Sunshine mixed with clouds at times Friday. Slight chance for storms. High temperatures reach up to 90. I'm meteorologist Derek Hite on 104.7 KVIK. Right now, it's 75 degrees.

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9: A heat advisory begins at 1 p.m. this afternoon and continues until 7 p.m. tonight. Chance of thunderstorms overnight, otherwise partly cloudy. Lows dip down to about 71. Southerly winds around 5 miles an hour. Sunshine mixed with clouds at times Friday. Slight chance for storms. High temperatures reach up to 90. I'm meteorologist Derek Hite on 104.7 KVIK. Right now, it's 75 degrees.

0: Cause I gotta have faith. Ooh, I gotta have faith. Because I gotta have faith. I gotta have faith.
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0: News. I'm Sue Gossman. The jury in the trial of Lindsey Clancy remains deadlocked as they continue to deliberate over whether the Massachusetts mom is responsible for the murders of her three young children. Plymouth County Judge William Sullivan rejecting a defense motion yesterday to remove a juror who they said refused to listen to the law about reasonable doubt.
1: I don't feel it's appropriate for me to say I agree with one juror or the 11.
0: The jury resumes deliberations in the morning. Trump administration asking the Supreme Court to lift a Massachusetts federal judge's order that blocks restrictions on mail-in voting.
2: The government's emergency appeal argues the goal is preventing voter fraud and that new rules are lawful under authority delegated by Congress to the Postal Service, regulating the U.S. mail, not elections.
0: That's Fox's Lisa Brady reporting. 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
6: A heat advisory begins at 1 p.m. this afternoon and continues until 7 p.m. tonight. Chance of thunderstorms overnight, otherwise partly cloudy. Lows dip down to about 71. Southerly winds around 5 miles an hour. Sunshine mixed with clouds at times Friday. Slight chance for storms. High temperatures reach up to 90. I'm meteorologist Derek Hite on 104.7 KVIK. Right now, it's 75 degrees.

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7: A heat advisory begins at 1 p.m. this afternoon and remains in effect until 7 p.m. tonight. Sunshine mixed with clouds at times today, with a slight chance of thunderstorms. Daytime highs approaching 89, winds out of the southwest 5 to 10 miles an hour. Mainly clear skies tonight, lows level off around 68. I'm meteorologist Derek Kite on 104.7 KVIK. Currently 75.
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9: Fox News, I'm Chris DeMeo. Rescuers in Nepal pulling two workers alive from a hydropower tunnel Friday.
10: The rescue came 9 days after the August 26th flooding, likely caused by a glacier collapse that devastated towns and valleys in Nepal.
9: Fox's Marianne Rafferty. Emergency teams continue an operation to reach others believed to be trapped. Both of the men are in stable condition and were flown to a hospital. 5,000 remain missing. At least 1,200 were killed. President Trump appoints an acting U.S. Army secretary after a top official's resignation, announcing on Truth Social.
11: To say, I am pleased to announce that Adam Tell, the current assistant secretary of the Army for Civil Works, will become acting secretary of the Army effective immediately.
9: That's Fox's Kristen Goodwin. And this comes after the departure of Dan Driscoll, who held the Army Secretary post for 18 months. 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

good morning, everybody, and welcome to Friday, 4th day of September in 2026, and the kickoff to the final big weekend of summer, Labor Day weekend. Hopefully, you're all making some plans. Time to get rolling, everybody.

0: Beach Boys on the beach somewhere. Yeah, with a little pina colada maybe this weekend, right? You bet it. Be safe. Well, we got a bunch of birthdays, anniversaries going on here for today and tomorrow. And some other reason to party here this weekend. Today is Eat an Extra Dessert Day. Oh, great. Two chocolate chip cookies. 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Macadamia Nut Day. Newspaper Carrier Day. Do something special for that mailman. Wildlife Day here to do today. Spice Blend Day. Leadership Day. Lazy Moms Day. Wear Teal Day. And Food Bank Day. Donate. Goes to a great cause. Saturday, Be Late for Something Day, like maybe getting up. Cheese Pizza Day Saturday. Samosa Day. National Shrink Day. International Day of Charity. World Beer Day. And it's also National Tailgating Day. How appropriate with, you know, all the college football games we got coming up here this weekend. And on Sunday, Coffee Ice Cream Day. Fight Procrastination Day. Yeah, I guess do it, right, Dave? Barbie Doll Day. Read a Book Day. Great ATOS Day. And it's also Pet Rock Day. Wow, a lot of reasons to party here this weekend.
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7: A heat advisory begins at 1 p.m. this afternoon and remains in effect until 7 p.m. tonight. Sunshine mixed with clouds at times today, with a slight chance of thunderstorms. Daytime highs approaching 89, winds out of the southwest 5 to 10 miles an hour. Mainly clear skies tonight, lows level off around 68. I'm meteorologist Derek Kite on 104.7 KVIK, currently 75.

Hey, coming up this morning in our Flashback Friday, we're going to be featuring Randy Ramlo. He's going to be talking about his dad, the late Brunell Ramlo, who he lost this week at the age of 97. But actually, there was a generation of Ramlos that had a ice cream vendor location on the west end of the grandstand, at least when I grew up. And maybe you? Yeah, listen to our Flashback Friday, brought to you by Alan Dahl.

0: Let's head down to Des Moines to find out what's going on in the world of agriculture.
1: 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Farmers and ranchers are facing a growing pile of issues. 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
1: While there is a rebound in ag exports for 2025 and 2026, growth remains below desired levels. New policy measures out of Washington, such as President Trump's decision to allow tariff-free beef imports, are creating even higher levels of uncertainty for farmers and ranchers. Dr. Ernie Goss, regional economist at Creighton University, said there's not much happy news for agriculture at the moment.
3: You had China, of course, in 2024, and of course we saw exports to China in terms of livestock and agriculture and livestock take a real hit. Now, 26, some of them are coming back. We're seeing a rebound there in the Chinese exports, but still not as strong as we'd like to see them. And now this.
1: Goss said the trade dispute with Canada, one of our top two trading partners, is also adding to the anxiety.
3: That's a chief export market for some of the agricultural products that sold from farmers in this part of the country. And that's important as well. So, again, it just reinforces this uncertainty that the farmer and rancher is facing.
1: The last time the U.S. faced an ag income downturn, there was a $12 billion government subsidy for the farm sector. Now with a $40 trillion deficit, Goss said there's not much motivation in Congress or the administration to spend more money. You can find this story and much more by heading on over to our website at iowaagnet.com. 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

Got a lot of football coming up here tonight. Decora at Crestwood. Listen to the cannon. Well, unless the defense does their job, it'll be on KBIK 104.7. Also tonight, Waukon hosting O-Line. That'll be on the river, 7:30. Turkey Valley football. They're traveling to Janesville. Aaron Swenson will follow. That'll be in the Hawk 100.5. And also, South Winnipeg football tonight at home with North Butler on 103.5. 7 o'clock kickoff. Also tonight, Caledonia and Rusher Peterson on our YouTube channel, streaming it at 7.

0: Motley Crue here on the Viking 104.7 KVIK. Racing this weekend, the first race of the chase, the Cookout Southern 500 at Darlington. Here's the five names that were chosen from the pick-a-winner box at Jim's Appliance last evening. Randy Evil from Decora, Dale Zweibomber from Ridgeway, Jim Anthony from Decora, Lisa Sockwitney from Decora, and Norm Lechtenberg. You five, do your studies. Who's good at Darlington? Make your picks during sports at 7:40 here this morning. Again, if you know one of these people, let them know. Randy Emel, Dale Zweibomber, Jim Anthony, Lisa Sockwitney, and Norm Lechtenberg. Talk to you here in a couple of hours.
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6: A heat advisory begins at 1 p.m. this afternoon and continues until 7 p.m. tonight. Sunshine mixed with clouds at times today, with a slight chance for showers. Daytime highs approaching 89. Winds out of the southwest 5 to 10 miles an hour. Mainly clear skies develop with fog at times tonight. Lows around 68. I'm meteorologist Eric Height on 104.7 KVIK. Right now, it's 75 degrees.

Hey, tonight, don't miss Friday Night Tailgate with Darren Swenson, 6 o'clock, where he will, of course, go into depth of our area high school football games here in Northeast Iowa, Southern Minnesota, tonight at 6 on the river.

wild thing, I think I love you. But I wanna know for sure. So come on, hold me tight.

Wild thing, I think you move me. But I wanna know for sure.

0: Wow. Talking. How about you again? Wild thing to draw. It's up to news time here this morning. Hey, the big winners that were drawn last night are Randy Emel from Decorum, Dale Swybomber from Ridgeway, Jim Anthony from Decorum, Lisa Sockwini from Decorum, and Norb Luchtenberg. You five coming up here at 7:40. Need to determine as to who you think's going to win the first race of the chase, the Cookout Southern 500 at Darlington. During sports at 7:40, you make your race picks. If you pick correctly, you'll be in the running for the $750 gift certificate to shop at Jim's Appliance here in Decorum. Well, this morning, temperature reading is at 75 degrees, and might see a slight shower. We'll take a whole detail of the Labor Day holiday for you. Following our news this hour, brought to you by COSB, TNT Appliance in West Union, Car Auto Group, and Wenatchee County Farm Bureau. Here's Darren Swenson.
1: Some good news regarding the new Mississippi River Bridge between Lansing and DeSoto.
2: We are looking at an opening date in early November for the bridge.
1: Clayton Burke with the Iowa Department of Transportation credits everyone involved with the project with the earlier than planned opening.
2: A lot of it comes down to teamwork, and when problems come up, we all work together to solve them, which kind of sounds a little cliche, but it's really true that we had an awesome team. They did a great job planning out the project and recognizing issues before they came up. And another, you know, massive part that contributed to the early opening is the effort that the workers put in, working 7 days a week, 10-hour days. So I can't believe the sacrifices people are willing to make to be out here away from their families, working on the bridge, to deliver this bridge as fast as we possibly can for the local communities and all of our users.
1: Burke discusses what will happen between now and November on the project.
2: Between now and November, we are going to finish the roadway work on both the Iowa and Wisconsin side. We are already about a quarter of the way done with the barrier rail on the bridge. So we'll finish that barrier rail, or some people call it a safety railing that protects vehicles from going off the side of the bridge. We'll finish that before the bridge is opened. And then there are a few other things you'll see the contractor working on. And it might seem like it sits there for a little bit, but we have to groove the bridge deck to make the surface a little more grippy, and for it provides an area for water to squish out under your tires so that you don't hydroplane or have ice freezing and sliding around on the ice. So there's quite a few things that still need to be done, but the big stuff's the roadway and the safety railing.
1: Burke says they plan to pinpoint a specific date to open the bridge between 1 and 3 weeks prior to early November. An Iowa man was killed in a bicycle accident along the Root River bike trail near Preston on Wednesday evening. The Fillmore County Sheriff's Office says the 63-year-old man was riding as part of a group when a tree fell on top of him. The incident happened about 2 miles east of Preston. The Sheriff's Office did not release the identity of the victim and did not release any additional details. And this in from the Cora Parks and Recreation Department. If conditions permit, the southwest quadrant of the community prairie will be spot sprayed for woody plants with a mixture of milestone and garland to reduce the proliferation of woody plant species, including buckthorn. The spraying is scheduled for today. Parks and Recreation Director Mark Wolte says the area will be closed until the re-entry period of 24 hours, and signage will remain up for 96 hours with additional information regarding the application. With news, I'm Darren Swenson.
0: 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Visitation begin at 9:45. Helm Sooner Home is assisting the family. 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A celebration of life for Alice Swartzoff Brown will be held today at 1 at the Holy Family Hall in Caledonia. Visitation will be 1 hour before 1. Alice Swartzoff Brown. A celebration of life for Alan Big Al Monroe, 81 of Freeport, will be out on Saturday from 10 until 1 at the Oshin Community Center. Helm Sooner Home is assisting the family. Alan Big Al Monroe, 81 of Freeport. Service sister Dwayne Martins, 88 of Waukon, will be held on Saturday 11 at the Martin Groff Funeral Home in Waukon. Visitation begin at 9 before the service. Dwayne Martins, 88 of Waukon. Service sister Francis Fritz Joseph Mossman, 96 of Decor, will be held on Saturday at 10:30 at the St. Benedict's Catholic Church in Decor. Visitation will be today from 3 until 7 at the church. There will be no visitation on Saturday. Helm Sooner Home is assisting the family. Francis Fritz Joseph Mossman, 96 of Decor. And Service Sister Paul Horsfall Sr., 93 of Lansing, will be held on Wednesday at 11 at the United Methodist Church in Lansing. Visitation will be from 5 until 7 Tuesday at the Martin Groff Funeral Home in Waukon. Paul Horsfall Sr., 93 of Lansing. 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
3: Fox News, I'm Sue Guzman. A miraculous rescue in Nepal days after catastrophic flooding struck along the China-Nepal border, killing more than 1,200 people.
4: The rescue came 9 days after the August 26th flooding, likely caused by a glacier collapse that devastated towns and valleys in Nepal.
3: Fox's Marianne Rafferty, an estimated 5,000 people are still missing. Jury in the trial of the Lindsay Clancy case remains deadlocked over whether the Massachusetts mother is responsible for murdering her three young children. Defense attorney Kevin Reddington asking the judge to remove a juror who he says refused to listen to the law regarding reasonable doubt.
5: If we come back here in a half an hour with a mistrial because of a juror that has just spurned the instructions of this court, it's a shame.
3: Judge declined the motion and the jury resumes deliberations this morning. America's listening to Fox News.
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0: 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Got a big weekend, the final weekend of summer, Labor Day weekend. So you got a long one here. We're going to check that forecast. 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All right, slight chance of a shower popping up here before 1, about a 30% chance. Otherwise, sunshine here today, temperature 89. Heat index value is going to get up to near 100 here today. 99 is what they're predicting. Tonight, after midnight, low dropping down to 68. Okay, I'm gonna give you the snooze alarm. Here it is. But that's it. Time to get rolling. Could see some fog early tomorrow morning. Otherwise, a sunny day. Temperature 87 degrees. Enjoy it, everybody. Down to 65 overnight. Sunday, partly sunny, 82. Could see a pop-up shower in the afternoon, about a 30% chance. Low down to 63, and Labor Day Monday, partly sunny, high 82, just a slight chance, less than 20% chance of some shower there in the morning, and then better chance after midnight on Monday night, about a 40% chance. Sunrise this morning will take place here at 6:34, sun will set tonight at 7:37, humidity 89%, wind southwest at 5, right air pretty much scott-free of any precipitation here this morning. Temperature reading right now, 74 degrees at 6:12 in the morning. Friday, fourth day of September in 2026. Jim Jew, Randy Ramlo coming up here this morning on our Flashback Friday.

0: Bachman Turner Overdrive here this morning. Let it ride. It sounds like you're down there gambling, Jim. Let it ride, you know?
1: Yeah, that's kind of it.
0: Keep it on red or black. Which one, if you played roulette, which one do you pick a lot? I always pick red a lot.
1: You pick red? Well, yeah. That's a good
0: anyway. Color. Let it ride, little Bachman Turner Overdrive. A lot of great news here this morning. Probably the top of the news is that the bridge in Lansing is going to be opening coming up here in November, everybody.
1: Think of that.
0: So,
1: think
0: Darren,
1: of that.
0: Catching that on the news. And I, of course, saw a couple of people that got a hold of me last night and says, hey, we got some great news. Yeah, I heard about it. Ah. So, hey, great job. And those workers on that bridge, I've seen them, of course, working in the heat and the cold and long hours, as he mentioned, they've been putting in, even working on the weekend, long hours. So, thank you for your dedication. And I'll tell you what, that is
1: done.
0: A great story there this morning. So, we'll have more on that, of course, as we draw closer here to November. So, good job by the bridge builders and the company there, of course, building that bridge. All right, we've got Randy Ramlo coming in here this morning. He is the son of the late Bernal Ramlo, whose funeral is today. We lost him this week at the age of 97, but he was the last of the Ramlos of three others before him that ran the ice cream, of course, vendor location on the west end of the grandstand.
1: Yeah.
0: And also talking with Randy a little bit here, too, that also with the steam engine days, which will be next weekend. Folks, so generations, if you grew up in the 50s and 60s and 70s and 80s, folks, you probably had an ice cream sandwich from the Ramlo family. So anyway, get ready for that here on our Flashback Friday this morning. Thanks to Alan Dahl up there at the Prosper Lumber Company, of course,
1: Big Al.
0: Sponsoring
1: He's kind of an ice cream sandwich. He's a Neapolitan. Yeah. He's a little chocolate, a little strawberry, and a little vanilla.
0: Yeah. Well, speaking of that, it's Eat 8 Extra Dessert Day, Jim.
1: Oh, my gosh.
0: So I've already had one chocolate chip cookie, so I guess now I can have another, right?
1: I have another one.
0: Yep. Also today, Bring Your Manners to Work Day, Macadamia Nut Newspaper Carrier Day. You don't see many newspaper carriers, just our postal delivery individuals.
1: Around.
0: Nope. Wildlife Day here today. That'd be sort of your life history, right, I guess?
1: Yeah, Bear McCaslin, too. He's kind of a historian.
0: The bear hunter, also, we've got Spice Blend Day here today. Leadership Day. Don't be a follower. Be a leader, folks. Lazy Moms Day here today. Why not? We're hitting into the Labor Day weekend. Relax. Enjoy the weekend. Wear Teal Day today. Food Bank Day today. We have many around the area. Give to the food banks. Many people in need. Saturday, Be Late for Something Day. Go ahead. Do it. Be late. Cheese Pizza Day. Also tomorrow, Samosa Day. It is National Shrink Day. I feel like my clothes are shrinking, maybe because of that second dessert.
1: That's probably it. I think they're expanding less.
0: Yeah, World Beer Day, also Saturday. And National Tailgating Day. How timely with all of the college football games coming up here this weekend. Sunday, we got Coffee Ice Cream Day, Fight Procrastination Day, Barbie Doll Day. First, it was on the market at the Chicago Toy Fair back in 1959. And Read a Book Day, Great Egg Toss Day Sunday, and Pet Rock Day. My sister's got some Barbie dolls from way back when.
1: Yeah.
0: They're missing an arm or a leg as boys.
1: Say, speaking of
0: we're trying
1: wine,
0: to play doctor,
1: wine.
0: I think. Yeah. But
1: speaking of wine, Marv Hubbard always made dandelion wine.
0: Oh.
1: And he'd add a little to it, you know, and zoom.
0: All right. We got a lot of things we're going to be discussing here this morning. Another tractor ride, not only Thursday for the steam engine days next week. That leaves, of course, Hesper there and to Mabel. But there's also going to be another one coming up on Friday. We'll tell you about it there. Folks, next weekend, hard to believe. Yeah, it seems late, and it is late because the calendar is a little bit later than normal anyway. So anyway, next weekend, of course, big Hesper Mabel steam engine days. I've got a birthday, and we got a bunch of them, but one I need to mention right off the bat, Elaine Knutson.
1: Oh.
0: The lady that makes the most outstanding cinnamon rolls for the banquets, for her kids, a heck of a cook there for the Knutson family over there in Oshin. celebrating her birthday today. She always calls in a number of birthdays, talks to me in the morning. She's so pleasant. What a great lady.
1: Yeah.
0: More birthdays next.

0: on, and we'll be right through at least Sunday, Jim. They're talking heat index values today at 99. So, hey, if you're outside working, and even not that, just to all of you, drink plenty of water, all right? Stay hydrated.
1: Plenty of water.
0: Well, at the top of my birthday list here today, as I just mentioned a couple of minutes ago, Elaine Knutson out there on the farm, Oshin, number one cinnamon roll baker in the country. Folks, happy birthday, Elaine. Enjoy your day and weekend. Yesterday, a little makeup, Nicole Wilchin from Kelmer. Today, Melinda Schnatti, Tanner Burke, Caitlin Snitzler, Jamie Smith, Kaylee Smith, also celebrating a birthday, 21. We've got Bree Severson, Tanner Burke, Joan Erasmussen, Carly McCain, Eric Krull, Kaylin Meyer from Castilia, happy birthday. Barb Van Horn from West Union, Jan Fick, we got Scott Olson, Greg Schaller, Rusty Samuelson, 65 today, Brandy Klein, Daryl Sigmiller, Julie Merrick, we have McCoy McConnell, Kim Gossman, Sarah Nowak, and runner for the Decor Vikings here too, and scored a couple of touchdowns there last week. Cassin Tyler, 17 here today.
1: Remember when you were 17 last?
0: Yeah. No, I hardly remember yesterday, Jim.
1: You were the golden pill then, weren't you?
0: Yeah, back in the high school days. Yep, and we'll see whether or not they fire off that cannon over in Cresco there tonight with the Decor Cresco game. I guess it'll be up to the defense if they don't want to hear that cannon,
1: right.
0: I guess.
1: The boys better step up.
0: Saturday birthdays, Caden Meyer. We have Karen Lukes, Samantha Sweska, Jolene Tweeton, Wayne Gossman, Jason Winkler, Clara Hartley, Miley Harrington, Andrea Polkado from Hesper, Brenda Craner, Jane Brown, and Kylie Winkler. Anniversaries this weekend, Art and Beth Perry, 40 years, Rommel and Jillian Renium out there at Twin Springs, 28 years this weekend. Michael and Sarah Casterton, also we've got Carrie and Tammy Nerdheim, North of Decorah, and Tamara Warren and Linda Fredheim from Ridgeway, 40 years. Great start.
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3: A heat advisory begins at 1 p.m. this afternoon and continues until 7 p.m. tonight. Sunshine mixed with clouds at times today, with a slight chance for showers. Daytime highs approaching 89. Winds out of the southwest, 5 to 10 miles an hour. Mainly clear skies develop with fog at times tonight. Lows around 68. I'm meteorologist Eric Height on 104.7 KVIK. Right now, 77.
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0: Alan Dahl at the Prosper Lumber Company. All right, today we're going to be visiting with Randy Ramlow. Folks, he is the son of the late Brunel Ramlow, who we lost at the age of 97 here this week. But I look up to Randy, that Brunel was an icon for me as I was growing up and a kid. And a lot of you will recollect, of course, if you went to the Washoe County Fair in the 60s, you saw Randy's dad, Brunel, on the west end of the grandstand. We're going to talk about that. And Randy, thank you. And first of all, to you and your family, we want to offer our sympathy and prayers to you. And great man.
1: Thank you, Les.
0: Folks, he had the ice cream sandwich stand on the west end of the grandstand. And Randy, well, you grew up as a young kid when he was there, and I was definitely a young kid there in the 60s. But you can recollect, I guess, what you remember of that, how your dad was prepared and the years that he did that. And then I'll try to throw in a little tidbits that I remember, too. So, Randy, I'm going to give you the floor now. I guess tell us a little bit about your dad and why he did that and the years.
1: Okay, well, maybe a little history lesson, I guess, on the ice cream stand. But my dad's uncle, Chris Hogue, was kind of an entrepreneur. He did he had several of these ice cream stands, and he went to county fairs all over when there were a lot more of them in the 40s and 50s. He did trapping and gold, silver collecting, a little bit of everything, and he ended up living in a very nice house down on the flats. He died kind of young in the 50s. And then he turned kind of the ice cream part of the business over to my grandpa Howard, who's my dad's dad. And he, you know, probably going back to the 60s, it would probably have been my grandpa that was running that stand, which kind of one of the reasons we had such longevity with it was we had really a prime spot kind of through just hanging in there for 20, 30, 40 years. And it was, you know, right at the bottom of the grandstand ramp. So, you know, all the farm barns were one way, the midway was the other, and literally anybody that came to the Washoe County Fair had to go by our ice cream stand just to get back and forth. So it was a really prime spot. And then I think about in the maybe 70s, my grandpa kind of turned it over to my dad, and this stand was kind of put together so you could set it up, you know, almost on your own other than needing some help with the freezer. And you know, my dad did it for years, and then all of us kids, there's four Ramlow siblings, you know, we all helped, I think, into the 80s when my dad finally, you know, we kind of all went off to college, and he was kind of alone. I think he maybe did it a year or two alone, and I think that stand is probably still somewhere all, you know, folded up in my parents' house, but I think sometime in the 80s is probably when he kind of stopped doing it.
0: Well, there's a lot of history that I didn't know about. So basically, it was four generations of this stand that was operated there on the west end of the grandstand.
1: Yeah, sort of. So my dad's uncle and my dad's dad, you know, I guess technically would have been Chris was older. You know, he was married to my grandpa's sister. But I suppose technically in the same generation, it's been four, you know, groups of families that have kind of operated that at the Winnesee County Fair. They used to do, you know, maple steam engine days and a lot of all the county fairs. And then kind of toward the end, it was just the Winnesee County Fair only.
0: All right, Randy, I'm going to try to recollect there because this is not any ordinary ice cream sandwich that you buy today. This, folks, on that west end where the freezer was at, he would have really thick wafers. I'd say about 3x3, or if not 4x4. And then inside, there was a choice of either chocolate, vanilla, or Neapolitan. But the ice cream came in great big cubes. Is that right?
1: Well, we were kind of old school. So we simply bought a quart of ice cream.
0: Okay.
1: Cut it in half the long way. And then the two bricks that resulted to seven slices. That was kind of the perfect amount. So when you got, and you usually either had one thin one or one really thick one. So if you had a thin one, we kind of eat those ourselves. And then if you got a thick one, you gave it to a good friend or, you know, someone that came by that you knew real well. But that was kind of the way we did it. We just cut them. And then these, you're kind of close. The wafers were 4 inches by 3 inches. and they were made of kind of what an old-fashioned ice cream cone is made, except they were a flat wafer, and then there was a wafer on either side of this slice of ice cream.
0: So, in other words, you ate your mistakes.
1: Yeah, we probably subconsciously made mistakes, but if you got good at it, after a while, it came out kind of perfectly with seven very similar sandwiches times two from one quart of ice cream. So 1 quart would get, you know, basically 14 sandwiches.
0: So, Randy, did you actually work in the stand yourself too?
1: Yep. So I worked there most of the 70s. You know, oddly, I can remember Richard Nixon getting impeached. Well, I heard about it when I was working the ice cream stand, and I think I worked maybe all the way, you know, maybe through a first year of college, so maybe the very early 80s. And then I, you know, kind of went other ways, and I didn't, you know, I moved away, didn't come back from the fair all the time. So that was kind of the end of my tenure. But all my other siblings took a little bit of turn, you know, working there as well.
0: Well, Randy, I'm curious, because I can't remember this, that 4x3 made right from scratch ice cream sandwich. What was the cost? Do you remember?
1: I don't. I know that for the most of my career, we sold the sandwiches for 50 cents.
0: Yep.
1: And kind of later in the game, we kind of decided to up the price. It went from 50 to 75. It seems like kind of a lot. But I remember that, you know, that made making change a much bigger nightmare. It was easy when it was 50 cents. We never had a cash register or anything. Everything was just kind of cash. And when we went to 75 cents, I remember thinking, oh, this is a lot more difficult math, getting people change back and everything. But I think, you know, the profit margins on the ice cream sandwiches were probably pretty decent. That's probably why we did it.
0: And I think we had talked here, too, not only at the Winnesee County Fair, but they also had the ice cream stand set up at the Hesper Mabel Steam Engine Days, too.
1: That's right, yeah. And I can't tell you how far back, you know, whether it be my dad's uncle or my grandpa went there, but that was, you know, a long, long-standing time as well that they had to stand there.
0: Tell you what, you brought back some memorable moments that I remember, and I am right. It was chocolate, vanilla, and Neapolitan. Am I right? Those three choices?
1: Well, one quick statement there.
0: Yeah.
1: You are correct. And then kind of when my dad took over, he was kind of a simplistic guy, and I think we offered maybe two flavors a little bit, but all toward the end, his philosophy was everybody likes vanilla. Let's just keep it simple and stick with vanilla. So kind of in the end, we only sold vanilla.
0: Well, I think maybe your kids or maybe one of the grandkids should get that ice cream stand set up here for the Nordic Fest or maybe for the Winnesee County Fair just to bring back. I'll be the first customer. I can guarantee, and Jim will too.
1: Well, I might hold you to that promise. I'll bring it up to him. I'm afraid I'll probably get rolled eyes and a lot of laughter.
0: Well, hey, I want to thank you for taking time here on a tough week there, but it was great to reminisce, brought back, of course, sort of the kid in me when I grew up. I remember, and I know a lot of the people, too, that are remembering that are my age. They're in the 60s and 70s, and as you mentioned, 50s, but throughout the years, the ice cream, of course, vendor station that was operated by the Ramlo family for a number of generations, and I want to say thanks to you and also, again, offer my sympathy and prayers going out to you and your family on the loss of Brunell Ramlo at the age of 97 this week. But I certainly appreciate a tough week, you taking the time to, as soon as I heard that sad announcement, right away, must the Lord or somebody was talking to me and says, you need to do that ice cream sandwich thing that you talk about and find out the real story. So, thank you so much.
1: Well, thank you for the kind words, Les, and it was certainly my pleasure to think about some really good times, you know, in my life and the whole Ramlo clan. So thank you very much.
0: All right. Thank you. God bless. Well, Jim, I know that you probably had an ice cream sandwich or two.
2: Yeah. Huh? Harold Ramlo was back in the 50s when we were young.
0: No? Yep. Back in the 50s, 60s, and 70s, and 80s, and 90s. Thank you, everybody. And thanks to Alan Dahl at the Prosper Lumber Company. All right, here's Darren with sports.
3: The South Winnesee High School volleyball team has entered the Iowa Girls High School Athletic Union Class 2A volleyball rankings this week. The Warriors are ranked number 12 in this week's poll. They are off to a 7-0 start for the season. High school volleyball from last night, it was St. Ansgar defeating Decorah 3-2. Rushford with a clean sweep over Waukon in 3. Crestwood in 3 defeated Owine. Mabel Canton in 3 defeated Lanesboro. Spring Grove over Schaefer Academy in 3. Fillmore Central over St. Charles in 3. And Dover Yoda defeated Caledonia in 4. Girls tennis from last night, it was Dyke New Hartford over Decorah 7-2. High school cross country meets at MFL Marmac and Charles City were canceled due to the weather last night. At the Bill Glomsky Invitational at Stuartville last night, Lanesboro Fillmore Central girls finished 7th. They were led by Autumn Rakosnik, finishing 6th as an individual. The Lanesboro Fillmore Central boys finished 11th. Quinn Lepper was the top runner for LFC, finishing 27th. Boys soccer from last night, St. Charles defeated Caledonia 7-1. And on the girls' side, it was St. Charles over Caledonia 3-1. We'll preview the Friday night high school football games next hour. With a look at sports this morning, I'm Darren Swenson.

0: Beach Boys up to our news time here this morning. Don't forget to pick a winners. If you know one of these individuals, let them know this hour at 7:40 during sports. I need Randy Emel, Dale Zweibomber, Jim Anthony, Lisa Saquady, and Norb Lichtenberg to give me their race picks as to who they think is going to win the Cookout Southern 500 at Darlington. The first race of the Chase night race coming up here on Sunday. Again, those five during sports at 7:40. Wait to hear who you think is going to win coming up here this weekend. Well, we got an overcast sky. Heat index values up to near 99 here today. So if you're outside working or just even inside, folks, make sure that you drink plenty of water. All right. Detail of the Labor Day weekend forecast following our news, now brought to you by Odiental Physical Therapy, Gallagher Insurance, and New Track Community Credit Union, along with Lentz Benefit Fit and Oneonta Valley Family Eye Care. Here's Darren Swenson.
1: Some good news regarding the new Mississippi River Bridge between Lansing and DeSoto.
2: We are looking at an opening date in early November for the bridge.
1: Clayton Burke with the Iowa Department of Transportation credits everyone involved with the project with the earlier than planned opening.
2: A lot of it comes down to teamwork, and when problems come up, we all work together to solve them, which kind of sounds a little cliche, but it's really true that we had an awesome team. They did a great job planning out the project and recognizing issues before they came up. And another massive part that contributed to the early opening is the effort that the workers put in, working 7 days a week, 10-hour days. So I can't believe the sacrifices people are willing to make to be out here away from their families, working on the bridge to deliver this bridge as fast as we possibly can for the local communities and all of our users.
1: Burke discusses what will happen between now and November on the project.
2: Between now and November, we are going to finish the roadway work on both the Iowa and Wisconsin side. We are already about a quarter of the way done with the barrier rail on the bridge. So we'll finish that barrier rail, or some people call it a safety railing, that protects vehicles from going off the side of the bridge. We'll finish that before the bridge is opened. And then there are a few other things you'll see the contractor working on. And it might seem like it sits there for a little bit, but we have to groove the bridge deck to make the surface a little more grippy, and for it provides an area for water to squish out under your tires so that you don't hydroplane or have ice freezing and sliding around on the ice. So there's quite a few things that still need to be done, but the big stuff's the roadway and the safety railing.
1: Burke says they plan to pinpoint a specific date to open the bridge between 1 and 3 weeks prior to early November. An Iowa man was killed in a bicycle accident along the Root River bike trail near Preston on Wednesday evening. The Fillmore County Sheriff's Office says the 63-year-old man was riding as part of a group when a tree fell on top of him. The incident happened about 2 miles east of Preston. The Sheriff's Office did not release the identity of the victim and did not release any additional details. And this in from the Cora Parks and Recreation Department. If conditions permit, the southwest quadrant of the community prairie will be spot sprayed for woody plants with a mixture of milestone and garland to reduce the proliferation of woody plant species, including buckthorn. The spraying is scheduled for today. Parks and Recreation Director Mark Wolte says the area will be closed until the re-entry period of 24 hours, and signage will remain up for 96 hours with additional information regarding the application. With news, I'm Darren Swenson.
0: 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Marie Soblick, 82 of Cresco. Services for Bernal Ramlo, 97 of Decor, will be out today at 11 at the Decor Lutheran Church. Visitation begin at 9:45. Helm Sooner Home is assisting the family. Bernal Ramlo, 97 of Decor. A celebration of life for Alice Swartzoff Brown will be held today at 1 at the Holy Family Hall in Caledonia. Visitation will be 1 hour before 1. Alice Swartzoff Brown. A celebration of life for Alan Big Al Monroe, 81 of Freeport, will be out on Saturday from 10 until 1 at the Oshin Community Center. Helm Sooner Home is assisting the family. Alan Big Al Monroe, 81 of Freeport. Services for Dwayne Martins, 88 of Waukon, will be held on Saturday, 11 at the Martin Groff Funeral Home in Waukon. Visitation begin at 9 before the service. Dwayne Martins, 88 of Waukon. Services for Francis Fritz Joseph Mossman, 96 of Decorah, will be held on Saturday at 10:30 at the St. Benedict's Catholic Church in Decorah. Visitation will be today from 3 until 7 at the church. There will be no visitation on Saturday. Helm Sooner Home is assisting the family. Francis Fritz Joseph Mossman, 96 of Decorah. And services for Paul Horsfall Sr., 93 of Lansing, will be held on Wednesday at 11 at the United Methodist Church in Lansing. Visitation will be from 5 until 7 Tuesday at the Martin Groff Funeral Home in Waukon. Paul Horsfall Sr., 93 of Lansing. 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
3: Fox News, I'm Gianna Gelosi. The judge in the Lindsey Clancy murder trial is going to hold an inquiry this morning after the jury sent a note saying 11 of them are in agreement, but there is one holdout that they say refuses to listen to the law regarding the legal standard of reasonable doubt.
4: The judge told the jury yesterday reasonable doubt does not mean proof beyond all possible doubt, and that jurors must have an abiding conviction to a moral certainty that something is true.
3: Fox's Nate Foy. Americans headed out for the long Labor Day weekend, but there could be some sticker shock at the gas pump as the war with Iran continues.
5: Travelers are facing the highest gas prices ever for this time of year. AAA says the national average for a gallon of gas is more than $4 as volatility in the Strait of Hormuz drives up the cost of crude oil.
3: That's Fox's Madeline Rivera reporting. 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
0: 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Forecast calls for partly sunny skies. Could see a shower pop up here yet this morning. Got a temperature of 89 today. Heat index values at 99 today. Down after midnight to 68. Saturday, some fog early, and then sunshine, 87 degrees. Overnight low, 65. Sunday, mostly sunny and 82. Could see a shower pop up late in the day and in the night, about a 30% chance. And Labor Day calls for mostly sunny and 82. Rain, though, rolling in Monday night, and in the Tuesday, looks like about a 60% chance there on Tuesday. All right, sunrise this morning took place at 6:34. Sun will set tonight at 7:37. Humidity at 89%. Wind southwest at 5. It's right now partly cloudy and 74 degrees at 7:11 on this big Labor Day weekend holiday. Enjoy. Be safe, everybody. Les and Nell sharing the morning with you. Run up until 9.

0: always something there to remind me, reminds me of the Harrington food trucks that are, of course, at many locations here throughout Northeast Iowa. Yeah. Here in Decorah, Decorah Mart, there on the west side. When I go home, I thought, oh, man, I need some sweet corn. It's coming to the end.
1: I know. It's getting to that.
0: But got time, a little note from Bob Harrington. They're going to be out about here this weekend. So for the Labor Day holiday, enjoy some sweet corn, folks. You can stop on at the lot across from Walmart here in Decorah there at the Decorah Chrysler. Dairy Queen lot in West Union,
1: okay.
0: Cresco Culligan, Fairway Stores in New Hampton, Cresco in Charles City, and they're also up there in Spring Valley, all over the place, folks.
1: All over.
0: So pick up some sweet
1: and those
0: corn.
1: Great watermelons.
0: Oh,
1: their watermelons are so doggone good.
0: We have it every day. Dan and I really, enjoy their watermelon. It is the sweetest. It is the best. So pick up some watermelon.
1: Awesome.
0: They got muskmelon. They got tomatoes.
1: Oh, yeah, if you like that too.
0: They got it all, folks. While they last. Don't drive by. You pull in. Because I know when I go by there early morning, mid-morning when they're there, they have a pretty good stock of everything.
1: Yeah, right.
0: And then when I drive by, all that's left is sweet corn because everything else disappears. It's fresh. It's fresh, everybody.
1: Good stuff.
0: Yep.
1: Bob Yummy.
0: Harrington and, of course, all of his workers and staff want to say thank you for patronizing.
1: Another good
0: season. And have a safe Labor Day weekend.
1: Absolutely.
0: Enjoy some sweet corn.
1: Sounds like a great idea to me. Sweet corn for breakfast. What?
0: Yeah, it's eat an extra dessert day. This is my day. Yeah, I had one cookie. I'm going to have another.
1: Oh, my gosh.
0: So, yeah, go ahead. Go ahead. All of you can participate with me. Yep, eat an extra dessert day here today. Bring your manners to work day today.
1: Good idea.
0: Yeah, don't be burping, you know, and
1: farting.
0: Keep your
1: manners
0: at home or in the car.
1: Yes, please.
0: Back at Amy and Dunn here too today, newspaper carrier day. We don't have those much anymore, do we?
1: There any daily newspapers anymore?
0: I don't think so. And the paper boy that always, or guy that, or girl that
1: usually
0: delivered the paper right to your door, threw it as hard as they could across the lawn. But anyway, those days are sort
1: sometimes
0: of
1: they made it,
0: gone by because, there's not many newspapers that are delivered
1: crazy.
0: To the door anymore. I remember we always got the Sunday paper. My dad was big in that. Fill the whole mailbox.
1: Really? And they delivered it out to you? Yeah, Mom always would pick up the Sunday paper, but it was always after church. We'd just swing into town and get it or whatever.
0: All right. It's also Wildlife Day here, too, today. I don't know if that's talking about me and you. Or is that
1: about the tiki bar on a Wednesday night?
0: I don't know. We'll talk with Justin Johnson, actually. A lot of wild game, rabbit and squirrel season will open up here this weekend.
1: They should have good luck. We have
0: outdoors.
1: So many rabbits this year. It's unreal.
0: Outdoor show coming up. We'll talk about that this morning at around 8:55 or so. Also, Leadership Day today.
1: Nice.
0: Don't be a follower. Be a leader.
1: You got it. Good idea.
0: Lazy Moms Day. That should be all weekend. Yeah. A day for hardworking moms to do whatever they want. That's what it's about. So go ahead, lazy moms, do whatever you wish here today.
1: Work twice as hard tomorrow to clean up after
0: Take 3 or maybe an extra 4 days off if you can.
1: There you go.
0: Wear a teal today. I'm pretty close.
1: Yeah, you did pretty good.
0: Close.
1: Yeah, you did pretty well.
0: Food bank day today. Help out, folks.
1: Absolutely.
0: Our food banks helping people out that are in need. Saturday is Be Late for Something Day.
1: Oh, boy.
0: Better do it. Better do it on Saturday because Sunday is Fight Procrastination Day. All right?
1: And that is why you people are late to everything. It's because you're procrastinating.
0: Mom would always say you'd be late to your own funeral.
1: Oh, you're not that
0: probably
1: bad,
0: so.
1: Are you?
0: No, I'm pretty healthy now.
1: No. I didn't mean that, you bonehead. I meant that you weren't running late.
0: Oh,
1: I guess when I say that, maybe you do kind of just run in.
0: I walked
1: right
0: into a
1: wire.
0: Meeting just yesterday. Hey, I've got 1 minute to spare.
1: And sure enough, you
0: meeting
1: did.
0: Comes to order right now. All right.
1: That's great.
0: Tomorrow, cheese pizza day today. Everybody's favorite samosa day. Also, National Shrink Day.
1: Shrink,
0: yeah.
1: Like the psychologist?
0: Yeah.
1: Oh.
0: The nuts. Well,
1: no.
0: No, that's macadamia
1: nuts. That's macadamia nuts.
0: Yeah.
1: That's today.
0: Yeah. It's your shrink.
1: Okay. Well, treat them nice.
0: It's their day.
1: There's nothing wrong with a little.
0: Yep.
1: Mental health
0: assistance. Now you can listen to them instead of them listening to you, I guess. But
1: maybe so.
0: World Beard Day here today. Today's the day that everybody, of course, starts growing those beards, I guess.
1: Winter or
0: the show support of waiting, of course, hand and foot on everybody. And a lot of the sports figures, too. start wearing beers.
1: Okay. More popular than it used to be, maybe.
0: National Tailgating Day. Oh, timely.
1: Oh, sweet.
0: Timely
1: with all Hawks. The
0: college
1: Love it.
0: Football games coming
1: so
0: up
1: excited.
0: Here, too. Sunday, coffee ice cream day. I'll pass
1: Ooh,
0: on that one.
1: I love coffee ice cream.
0: Barbie doll day. The first Barbies went on sale back in 1959. Oh, nice. Read a book day. Good for you, folks. There's a lot of great books out there. Nell's a good book reader, I know. And it's also a great egg toss day today.
1: Egg toss?
0: Yeah, national. Yeah, national on Sunday. Great egg toss day.
1: Okay.
0: Humpty Dumpty's not least favorite day of the whole year.
1: I thought we decided Humpty Dumpty wasn't an egg. I thought it was just portrayed that way in the books.
0: And the Pet Rock Day today.
1: Oh, that's like the best marketing thing that ever happened. That guy laughed all the way to the bank at the idiots buying rocks.
0: All right.
1: I think it's great.
0: Do you have some?
1: I have lots of rocks. I didn't buy any of them, though. I have lots of rocks. I have quite a little collection of them.
0: Yeah, I agree.
1: Not
0: you
1: in
0: do.
1: My head either. Don't give me that look. You're a stinker today.
0: All right, Lester. Birthdays. Got a bunch here this morning.
1: Oh, man.
0: Elaine Knutson's birthday.
1: I know,
0: celebrate with some cinnamon rolls.
1: You bet.

0: Fantasy here at 104.7 KVAK. Hey, I was reading this morning. I talked about this last week. There are some side effects with the GLP-1 drugs, Ozempic, that actually slows down. We learned last week the aging process.
1: Supposed to be.
0: But now guess what?
1: You're also losing bone density and muscle mass.
0: Now they've seen some patterns of baldness. Yeah.
1: So you can be skinny, but
0: so
1: you
0: now
1: can't
0: you can lose
1: ever.
0: Pounds and hair. Now you got this tough choice. Do I want to be bald or fat? Man alive.
1: That's quite a choice.
0: I know it. As you're looking in the mirror, you'll have to ask that question there today. Wow.
1: And of course, we are not medical professionals. We ask you to ask your doctor.
0: Yeah, ask your doctor. Ask your doctor.
1: Oh, gosh.
0: Bald or fat.
1: I don't know. It's a heck of a choice, isn't it?
0: I know it. Well, oof-da. Thank goodness it's eat a second dessert date today. We'll take care of that.
1: It'll make you feel better about the bald fat thing.
0: All right. Birthdays yesterday. A little makeup here over there in Kelmer. Nicole Wilchin.
1: And then celebrating today, Lynn Fodness. Happy birthday.
0: And as I mentioned a couple of times this morning, my good friend Elaine Knudsen, she makes the best cinnamon rolls in the world. She is one of the best cooks, folks, in the tri-states.
1: I
0: was just going to say Northeast Iowa, but I'd say the tri-states.
1: Yeah, I'd say
0: look at those boys.
1: Look at them.
0: They work so darn hard, those Knudsen's kids. It's because they have a good breakfast and a good meal all throughout
1: the day.
0: They're
1: well fed.
0: Elaine, happy birthday.
1: And Judy Kroskoff, happy birthday.
0: Bryce Berg.
1: And Lynn Monroe.
0: Madeline Ostern, 22.
1: Amanda Smith, happy birthday.
0: Kristen Voltz.
1: And Sarah McCaffrey, happy birthday.
0: Kaylin Meyer.
1: Pam Ransom.
0: The twins.
1: Twins, Jan.
0: JJ's. Jan Hoverson and Joyce Teslo.
1: Got it. Renee McIntosh also celebrating. Happy birthday.
0: Oh, and getting ready for the big football
1: game
0: here today. Case and Tyler, 17 today. Please
1: for
0: the
1: DeCora
0: Vikings.
1: Yep. Caleb Kreener, happy birthday.
0: Casey Christensen, happy birthday.
1: And Carol Sherburn in Spring Grove. Happy birthday, Carol.
0: Ruby Jackson.
1: And Barb Van Horn.
0: Now.
1: We actually have three over on the left-hand side there, too.
0: Oh, yeah. Michaela Wenthold.
1: Yep. And Father Mark Murphy.
0: And Lowell Johnson.
1: You got it.
0: All right, now I caught up with you. Now, Saturday, Carter Wenthold, 25.
1: And Bill Holland, happy birthday.
0: The Hines twins, Preston and Hilton, 14.
1: And Jay Graves, happy birthday.
0: Old Juicy. Clayton Hagerman, 8 here tomorrow.
1: And Dalton Hagen celebrates tomorrow, too. Happy birthday.
0: Learn all kinds of nicknames here
1: when you bet.
0: Listen. Brindley Cook, happy birthday.
1: Gene Burke, happy birthday.
0: Carson Strong.
1: And Craig Henry up there in Mabel. Happy birthday, Craig.
0: Dave Boss, New Hampton, 72.
1: And Brenda Sutton, happy birthday.
0: Ella Larson, 20 tomorrow.
1: Kylie Batterson.
0: Emmett Swartzoff.
1: And Scott Irons is 48.
0: Patrick Lentz.
1: Sarah Casterton.
0: Jack Merrick, 8.
1: That's it. I think that's all the birthdays.
0: And well, we have got anniversaries tomorrow. Dave and Sharon Hackman.
1: And let's see, Bill and Carla Clemish, happy anniversary.
0: And we've got Jim and Diane Steed tomorrow.
1: And Lee and Bethany Merrick celebrating tomorrow as well.
0: Craig and Tricia Henry, happy anniversary, also Saturday.
1: You got it. Scott and Tisha Helms celebrate tomorrow, too.
0: And Ramel and Jillian Reunion.
1: Hey.
0: 28 years. I saw them just this week out there at Twin Springs. He was featured, actually, in a very, very popular, I think it was Homes and Gardens or something of that sort.
1: Just
0: recently they visited out there.
1: Yep.
0: Congratulations on a great restaurant here, folks.
1: Beautiful spot.
0: Yep.
1: Jeff and Rita Holerchka celebrate today.
0: Also today, Dave and Lucy Galing.
1: And Tyler and Emily Numidal.
0: Tomorrow, Jen and Leif White.
1: And Dean and Cheryl Schmidt celebrate on Saturday.
0: And we've got Warren and Linda Fredheim, 40 years from Ridgeway,
1: and
0: tomorrow.
1: Brandon and Jamie Schmidt also celebrate tomorrow.
0: Perfect.
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7: A heat advisory begins at 1 p.m. this afternoon and continues until 7 p.m. tonight. Sunshine mixed with clouds at times today, with a slight chance for showers. Daytime highs approaching 89. Winds out of the southwest, 5 to 10 miles an hour. Mainly clear skies develop with fog at times tonight. Lows around 68. I'm meteorologist Eric Height on 104.7 KVIK. Currently, it's 79 degrees.
8: Nick and America are getting ready to celebrate Labor Day weekend, the unofficial end of the summer. I, for one, am gonna welcome the cooler weather. I've been baking like a ham under this robe for months. Plus, fall means football, and the Bears don't look too shabby this year. But unfortunately, neither do the Lions. And let me tell you, Christians in Rome don't have too good a history with Lions either. But I'm even more excited that it looks like the White Sox.

0: All right, pick a winner. Don't be dragging your feet. Call me now with your race picks. Who's going to win the first race of the chase? Starting this weekend at Darlington, the Cookout Southern 500. Under the lights, our pre-race show will start at 3 o'clock. Randy Emel, call me. I know you're up. Dale Zweibomber from Ridgeway, I know you're awake. Jim Anthony, I don't know you. Call me. You're from Decor. Lisa Sockwini, I'm sure, is up here from Decor. And Norm Lechtenberg. 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All right, let's find out who's first. Good morning. Who's this?
1: This is Norm Lechtenberg.
0: All right, Norm Lechtenberg. Where are you calling from, Norm?
1: Fort.
0: Fort. All right. Yeah, I didn't see it on the slip here. All right. Norm, who do you think is going to win coming up this weekend?
1: I'm going to go with Denny Hamlin.
0: Yeah. He's one of my favorites. Denny Hamlin is your pick. We got it. Norm, have a great weekend, all right?
1: You too.
0: You bet.
1: Thanks.
0: Yep.
1: Bye.
0: All right, if you know Randy Emel, you know Dale Zweibomber, Jim Anthony, Lisa Sockwini, hurry up and get them to call me real quick here to make their race picks. I got a little time here. We've got all kinds of football coming up here tonight. Decorah Crestwood game. Look out for that cannon, folks. Defense, it's up to you. Decorah, Randy Everson, Ryan Hogan take to the air at 7:30 right here on KBIK. The Waukon game tonight. They're at home with Olwine. They'll be on the river, 94.9, 99.1 with Andy Sayers and Evan O'Neill, 7:30 kickoff. We've got Turkey Valley football tonight. They're going to be at Janesville. Darren Swenson will make the travel there too, 7 o'clock on the Hawk, 100.5. South Winneshiek football tonight. They host North Butler, and that will be on KNEI 103.5. Pat Wagner and Brad Wild will be on the air at

0: 7 o'clock, and on our LA Communications YouTube channel, audio stream, Rushford, Peterson, and Caledonia. They play there at Caledonia tonight. The Hoshite boys, Greg and Jim, will take to the air at 7 o'clock. Randy Emel. Boy, I tell you what, it's been a little light here the last couple of weeks. Only a couple of people. Only one so far out of our five pick of winners that were chosen. Hey, you got a chance to win if you pick correctly. Got a chance to win that $750 gift certificate to Jim's Appliance here in Decorah. Randy Emel, Dale Swybomber, Jim Anthony, Lisa Sakwani. If you know one of those people, hey, give them a jingle and let them know that they need to call me before Darren wraps up here with sports to make their race picks at Darlington this weekend. All right, Darren, your turn.
1: The South Winnesheek High School volleyball team has entered the Iowa Girls High School Athletic Union Class 2A volleyball rankings this week. The Warriors are ranked number 12 in this week's poll. They are off to a 7-0 start for the season. High school volleyball from last night, it was St. Ansgar defeating Decorah 3-2. Rushford with a clean sweep over Waukon in 3. Crestwood in 3 defeated Owine. Mabel Canton in 3 defeated Lanesboro. Spring Grove over Schaefer Academy in 3. Fillmore Central over St. Charles in 3. And Dover Yoda defeated Caledonia in 4. Girls tennis from last night, it was Dyke New Hartford over Decorah 7-2. High school cross country meets at MFL Marmac and Charles City were canceled due to the weather last night. At the Bill Glomsky Invitational at Stuartville last night, Lanesboro Fillmore Central girls finished 7th. They were led by Autumn Rakosnik, finishing 6th as an individual. The Lanesboro Fillmore Central boys finished 11th. Quinn Lepper was top runner for LFC, finishing 27th. Boys soccer from last night, St. Charles defeated Caledonia 7-1, and on the girls' side, it was St. Charles over Caledonia 3-1. We'll preview the Friday night high school football games next hour. With a look at sports this morning, I'm Darren Swenson.
0: Well, I think Randy Emel and Dale Swybomber and Jim Anthony and Lisa Sakwani, still sleeping there, but... I've got time. I got a couple of spots here to get in, and if you call me before I wrap up Harrington's ad, you can make your race picks. First of all, today at Kingpin Entertainment Center, one of our sponsors of the Friday Night Tailgate, along with the Wise GMC and Perry Novak Electric, that will take to the air on the river tonight at 6 o'clock, where he previews, of course, all of the high school football games coming up here this evening. 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All right, one more ad. Again, Randy Emel, Dale Swybomber, Jim Anthony, Lisa Sakwani, last call. Norb Lechtenberg is the only one who's called in here this morning. I think everybody's sleeping in or starting an early Labor Day holiday, but folks... pick up some sweet corn, Harrington's. It is the best on the planet. Not only that, they got watermelons, muskmelons, they got tomatoes. Folks, they are going to be located, of course, at Decorah Mart there on the west side of Decorah. Also, Decorah Chevrolet lot right across from Walmart. They're going to be at Dairy Queen lot there in West Union at Cresco Culligan. And also, Harrington Sweet Corn at your Fairway stores in New Hampton and Cresco and Charles City. And you can also catch their trucks up at Spring Valley. Check it out, folks. It's still sweet corn time. Pick some up for this Labor Day holiday. The best is Harrington Sweet Corn. Enjoy it here this weekend. Well, it looks like Randy Emel, Dale Swybomber, Jim Anthony, Lisa Sakwani, still sleeping in. Norb Lechtenberg is the only one that called in out of those five. Denny Hamlin is his pick. We'll find out again that race coming up here on Sunday under the lights. Pre-race show starts at 3 at Darlington.
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0: All right, let's get a look at the early cut on the markets here today. 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Wishing everybody a very safe Labor Day weekend. Get ready here for the harvest season. Get out into the fields, or you can go with Steve and check out some of the individuals that have used position planning technology and watch the yields and watch the savings and cash in their pocket. You want to learn more, talk to Steve at 419-0707. Also, this segment brought to you by Farm Bureau Insurance, Arnie Creener, your agent, Cresco, Kashatka Farm Equipment in Protovin. We're going to talk with also Kelly up at the Lanesboro Sales Commission. And right now, we're going to talk with Dustin Guy at Peace Advisory Services in Waucoma. Good morning, Dustin.
1: Good morning, Wes. Happy Friday. How you doing?
0: Doing good. A lot of people making plans here for the big, I guess, sort of the end of the summer season and Labor Day weekend. Hopefully everybody has a nice, safe one. But everybody wrapping up thing at the Farm Progress Show, talking with some people who were there. They were just in awe at what they got to enjoy. So they'll be back in a couple of years. But nice attendance, I understand, from our area to Boone.
1: Absolutely. And great to see how technology progresses. Pretty amazing where the industry's come.
0: Yep. All right, let's see how things are shaping up here as we head into the big Labor Day weekend.
1: All right, corn price action is down another 13 to 14 cents so far, or this is as of yesterday, futures rounded out. Yesterday's trade starting down 13 to 14 cents and finished the day back only down 4 to 5. After the overnight trade, the corn market's down 1 to 2. Off of their lows, opening interest was down slightly as well. Cash corn price down 3.25 to 494.5. USDA released new export sales data yesterday. Seen some old crop cancellations of 830,000 metric tons. That was a marketing year low. Most of that was to unknown destinations. Bookings ending the week of August 27th totaled 2 million. That was a marketing year high, but 6% below the same time last year. Consensus data was released yesterday as well, showing 7.5 million metric tons of corn shipped in July, a record for the month. That was 22.6% increase from last year. Ethanol shipments also were a record for the month. Over in soybeans, contracts down 13 to 15 cents on Thursday morning. Traded a little bit higher into the close yesterday. Soybean meal starting the day down 6, ending up five. The futures market slipping back a little bit yet again today, 4 to 5 cents lower. Cash bean price 12.57. Soybean meal futures up 340 to $6. Export sale of 192,000 to China, and saw some cancellations. Total bookings for soybeans tallied at 2 million metric tons. That was back down from last week. Soybean meal sales were also lagging a little bit. 1.9 million metric tons of soybeans shipped in the month of July. That was a four-year high, up 6% from last year. Over in livestock, the cattle market had a great day yesterday, bringing life back into a dreadful market as of late. Live cattle led the way with most contracts trading $2 to $4 higher on the day. Feeder cattle followed along with most contracts gaining over $6. Cash higher and boxed beef down $1.53 yesterday. Could see continued volatile trade today, but looking for mixed. Pork cutout prices were lower yesterday, with the biggest shock of all was a $32 drop in the value of pork bellies. Cutout down $4.50 yesterday. Cash lower. Futures expected to take the brunt of that today, anywhere from mixed to a dollar lower. Tom Moore gives a call at 563-776-6002. 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
0: All right. Thank you, Dustin, and enjoy the Labor Day weekend.
1: You have a wonderful weekend, too, Les. Thank you very much.
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0: is at the Grill down there at the Haymarket. Great place to have breakfast and start off the day right. Happy Liberty Weekend from your friends at the Haymarket here in Decorah. All right, Holly's at the news time. 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Hey, enjoy that ferry ride. As you heard, the bridge is opening coming up here in November, so get a last ride there maybe this Labor Day weekend. 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
1: I pledge allegiance to the flag of the United States of America and to the republic for which it stands, one nation, under God, indivisible, with liberty and justice for all.
0: Thanks so much. 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Here's Darren Swenson.
2: Some good news regarding the new Mississippi River Bridge between Lansing and DeSoto.
3: We are looking at an opening date in early November for the bridge.
2: Clayton Burke with the Iowa Department of Transportation credits everyone involved with the project with the earlier than planned opening.
3: A lot of it comes down to teamwork. And when problems come up, we all work together to solve them, which kind of sounds a little cliche, but it's really true that we have an awesome team. They did a great job planning out the project and recognizing issues before they came up. And another, you know, massive part that contributed to the early opening is the effort that the workers put in, working 7 days a week, 10-hour days. So I can't believe the sacrifices people are willing to make to be out here, away from their families, working on the bridge, to deliver this bridge as fast as we possibly can for the local communities and all of our users.
2: Burke discusses what will happen between now and November on the project.
3: Between now and November, we are going to finish the roadway work on both the Iowa and Wisconsin side. We are already about a quarter of the way done with the barrier rail on the bridge. So we'll finish that barrier rail, or some people call it a safety railing that protects vehicles from going off the side of the bridge. We'll finish that before the bridge is opened. And then there are a few other things you'll see the contractor working on. And it might seem like it sits there for a little bit, but we have to groove the bridge deck to make the surface a little more grippy, and for it provides an area for water to squish out under your tires so that you don't hydroplane or have ice freezing and sliding around on the ice. So there's quite a few things that still need to be done. But the big stuff's the roadway and the safety railing.
2: Burke says they plan to pinpoint a specific date to open the bridge between 1 and 3 weeks prior to early November. An Iowa man was killed in a bicycle accident along the Root River bike trail near Preston on Wednesday evening. The Fillmore County Sheriff's Office says the 63-year-old man was riding as part of a group when a tree fell on top of him. The incident happened about 2 miles east of Preston. The sheriff's office did not release the identity of the victim and did not release any additional details. And this in from the Cora Parks and Recreation Department. If conditions permit, the southwest quadrant of the community prairie will be spot sprayed for woody plants with mixture of milestone and garland to reduce the proliferation of woody plant species, including buckthorn. The spraying is scheduled for today. Parks and Recreation Director Mark Wolte says the area will be closed until the re-entry period of 24 hours, and signage will remain up for 96 hours with additional information regarding the application. With news, I'm Darren Swenson.
0: 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A celebration of life for Alice Swartzoff Brown will be held today at 1 at the Holy Family Hall in Caledonia. Visitation will be 1 hour before 1. Alice Swartzoff Brown. A celebration of life for Alan Big Al Monroe, 81, of Freeport, will be out on Saturday from 10 until 1 at the Oshin Community Center. Helms Funeral Home is assisting the family. Alan Big Al Monroe, 81, of Freeport. 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Dwayne Martins, 88, of Waukon. Services for Francis Fritz Joseph Mossman, 96, of Decor, will be held on Saturday at 10:30 at the St. Benedict's Catholic Church in Decor. Visitation will be today from 3 until 7 at the church. There will be no visitation on Saturday. Helms Funeral Home is assisting the family. Francis Fritz Joseph Mossman, 96, of Decor. And services for Paul Horsfall Sr., 93, of Lansing, will be held on Wednesday at 11 at the United Methodist Church in Lansing. Visitation will be from 5 until 7 Tuesday at the Martin Groff Funeral Home in Waukon. Paul Horsfall Sr., 93, of Lansing. 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
4: Fox News, I'm Therese Crowley. One holdout juror in the Lindsey Clancy murder trial. Judge William Sullivan holds an inquiry this morning about the jury's note that the person is refusing to listen to the law. But the judge rejected defense lawyer Kevin Reddington's motion to remove the juror.
5: I object to the court's ruling. I request that we have further inquiry. I request that we, my motion is to remove this juror that refuses to listen to your instruction on reasonable doubt.
4: Judge Sullivan said it would be improper to side with the 11 or the 1 going into day 7. Deliberating whether Clancy had control when she killed her three children. Miraculous survival in Nepal. Two workers rescued from a hydropower tunnel 9 days after the glacier let loose epic flooding that killed 1,300. Labor Day weekend gas prices up about a nickel from last month. AAA at $4.14 a gallon. National average for regular. 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
0: And the weather also here at this hour brought to you by Harrington Sweet Corn, the best sweet corn on the planet. Oh, yes, along with watermelons, muskmelons, and tomatoes. Stop by. They are going to be at the Decor Mart there on the west side of Decor today and this weekend. Decor Chevrolet lot across from Walmart, the Dairy Queen lot there in West Union at the Cresco Kelligan, and your Fairway stores in New Hampton, Cresco, and Charles City. Hey, look at the calendar. It's, in September. You know that it's going to be coming to an end soon. So enjoy some delicious Harrington sweet corn this weekend. All right, partly sunny skies this morning. Might see a shower pop up, but nothing really on radar here at this time. Temperature is going to get up to around 90 today. Heat index values near 100. Well, tonight after midnight, we're going to get a little relief. 68, nice on Saturday. 87, might see a little fog in the morning. Saturday night down to 65. Sunday fun day. We are going to enjoy sunshine, a few clouds. Temperature around 82, down to 63 overnight. And Liberty, partly sunny and 82. Just a slight chance, less than 20% there through a Sunday and Monday. All right, winds out of the southwest at 5, and the temperature reading right now is currently 75 degrees. All right, let's head down the street here on Short Street. And we got some big news here at CJ Lensing Motors. And with me this morning, I've got Eric. Eric, I'm going to let you announce the big news.
11: Hey, Les, we're finally open in the new building. We're going full strength in here now, so it feels good.
0: Yep. That move is a lot of work, but you had the people come in that helped you out to moving, of course, the big lifts. And like you said, doing business in the new building, and if you're thinking about maybe an entrepreneur and want to check out the old building, it's all up for sale, right?
11: Yeah, we do have a couple interested people in it so far, but we'll just see how it goes there. Yeah. I got to get the walls cleaned up. It was a shop for a long time, so it's pretty greasy walls.
0: Well,
11: we'll get them cleaned up this weekend.
0: Well, you guys run a clean ship out there, folks. And if you take a look at, if you were in the building, that's exactly how they treat your vehicle when it comes in for service. And, hey, I understand that you've got a lot of people that are just checking it out, driving in, and getting some work done, walk-ins.
11: Yeah, yes, our walk-in has been really picking up, so I just want to kind of push that, too. No appointments needed.
0: Right.
11: Most of the time, one of us three guys can get you taken care of, so.
0: Yeah, I understand you got another mechanic, right?
11: Yeah, Blake, I feel guilty. Just seems like Blake and Andrew been doing all the work. Of course, I've been trying to get things organized and trying to get that building cleaned up across the street. So feels like I'm dragging my feet a little bit around here. Blake and Andrew been doing an awesome job. We are so happy to get Blake also.
0: Yep, great technicians, folks. And no matter what you drive, no matter the make or model or year, these two boys are very knowledgeable of fixing vehicles. So, hey, no appointment needed. But if you do need to make an appointment, just give them a call at 382-5070. You got the new, of course, alignment machine, the latest in alignment machines. So yeah. That people get
11: trying
0: good
11: to
0: wear.
11: Work that way. The price wasn't pretty, but hey,
0: yeah.
11: What do you do?
0: Yeah.
11: Everything's going higher technology, and with all the stuff they got on cars anymore with their safety systems, you almost had to go that way. So.
0: Yep. Well, you got the best equipment there to take care of, course, those customers and folks. You will get the best service on your vehicle when you head down to CG Lansing Motors right there on Short Street. And I wanted to touch on something else here. Detail work. Folks, they've done it before, but now you've even stepped up to an even more detailed service.
11: Yeah, and there's no better time to get a nice coat of wax on. Winter's coming.
0: Yep.
11: Get paint protection on that thing so you're protected from the elements this winter, because they don't stop using salt around here, that's for sure.
0: You know, that salt and that brine liquid, I tell you what, it's pretty nasty. All right. Hey, thank you, Eric, for the visit. Congratulations on you finally getting into that new building and continued success. And, folks, if you need some work done on your vehicle, give them a call again at 382-5070. Thank you, Eric. Hey, and you enjoy the Labor Day holiday weekend and be safe.
11: Yes, you too. Thanks. Right.
0: You bet. You bet. And we got to play tradition here, folks. Kicking off the weekend.

0: What a great way to start off the Labor Day holiday weekend. Talking with Eric there, too, and they're in their new building.
1: Oh,
0: how exciting.
1: My gosh, that is so great.
0: Finally got in there and operated. Wednesday was the first day, and now, of course, they're getting used to and accustomed to all the new and latest technology with their alignment machine. But congratulations
1: the
0: CJ Lansing group there on their brand new facility. Swing on by and check it out, everybody.
1: Yeah, you bet. Absolutely.
0: All right. Hey, I was having a little visit with Keith Bruning, the bowling coach, here yesterday. Had a nice little visit, and we did a lot of reminiscing about, of course, the Ramlo family and the ice cream. Keith, along with myself, we were right there, always had to have an ice cream sandwich.
1: First in line when they opened up?
0: Yeah, pretty much. And last, too, when we left the fair. Yeah,
1: oh, shoot, I love it.
0: But we had a great visit talking about bowling, which is hard to believe. Bowling season will be here in just a couple of months.
1: So. Yeah, wow.
0: But I know that all the bowlers out there, and Keith, should be excited about this. The federal government is upgrading the bowling alley in the basement at the Eisenhower Executive Office Building in D.C. I love it.
1: No, that's great.
0: You're going to have to say thanks to Trump and the administration. They've been fixing up all of these buildings, all of the monuments.
1: Yes.
0: And, of course, the lake out front. Well, pond, big pond.
1: The reflecting pool.
0: They're going to spend $250,000 on upgrading the bowling alley.
1: Wow.
0: Wouldn't that be fun, taking a D.C. trip for the bowling team?
1: Oh, wow. I think that sounds like a great idea.
0: Bowling. They're at
1: when you've
0: DC.
1: Got a kid in the running there, Les, man, you could be a chaperone even.
0: I would
1: How
0: go along.
1: How about them apples?
0: Yep.
1: That'd be cool.
0: I could even try bowling.
1: You could try. Leave it to the kids, maybe.
0: Yeah, try. Yep.
1: The operative word.
0: Hey, and also yesterday, speaking of Washington and, of course, things that are happening there, but Donald Trump dollar coins, they're available.
1: Oh, wow.
0: The Mint passed it. U.S. Mint released the first official coins.
1: Oh, huh.
0: Folks,
1: so we'll see them in circulation?
0: Yes. Well, they're a little tough to buy right now because a lot of the money collectors are buying them up. And right now you can buy, they said last night that you can buy 10 for $60.
1: That seems like a great investment.
0: Yeah. Well,
1: go and do likewise.
0: Well, they think that there might be a collector thing there too.
1: They might be.
0: Yep. Better than the, of course, Joe Biden dollar bill. That's old and wrinkled.
1: Beanie Babies and stuff, too. So, you know, whatever. Wow.
0: Anyway.
1: Okay.
0: The Trump U.S. dollar released yesterday.
1: Very exciting.
0: Yep. All of you money collectors there. Jump on that one. All right. Water cooler question now brought to you by good friend Dr. David Gehling and his entire staff wishing everybody a very, very safe Labor Day holiday weekend. If you need an appointment to get adjusted so that you can feel good all week long with the extra day, call them right now. Make an appointment. It is 563-382-0700. All right. Have a safe weekend. All right. A survey of doctors found that the three things that cause the most household accidents are chainsaws, hot soup, and here's the ones that we
1: and
0: have that
1: were something
0: called
1: else. Someone moving in, grabbing food out of a hot oven, stairs, a kitchen knife, tripping over things, rugs, mopping, taking out the garbage, tripping on race car parts in the living room, a door panel. Taking a shot of Crown, moving furniture, step stools or ladders, slipping in the shower, slipping on the roof or falling off the roof, forgetting birth control, and poison ingestion, accidental or otherwise.
0: A lot of good answers.
1: Yeah, for sure. I think you guys did really well.
0: I think somebody got it right there, too. Area rugs.
1: Yeah, that's one of the first things they tell you. Like, if you've had an accident or you had to go to OT and they're sending you home, they'll tell you, get rid of the rugs. Get them gone. Out.
0: I open the door sometimes and it's a little wrinkle and it gets caught in the door. And then I struggle with the door and next thing I almost trip going out the door. But
1: that's why they tell you to get rid of them. You bet.
0: Get rid of them.
1: Imagine how much more traumatic that would be with crutches or a walker or a cane or something.
0: And just track all over the floor. Everybody will be very happy,
1: Everyone will be happy about that.
0: Area rugs, the answer. All right, here's our question for today. 29% of you agree this is a violation of wine etiquette. 29% of you agree that this is a violation of wine etiquette. What is that? I'm not a wine drinker, so I'll tell you what, I'm sort of lost in this one.
1: I would just...
0: Violation of 29% agree that this is a violation of wine etiquette. All I can think about is that, yeah, don't grab the bottle and start drinking out of it.
1: That's exactly the first thing I thought, too, just like swilling it right down out of the bottle.
0: Taking a swig without a glass. We're on the same page.
1: Scary, you and I are on the same page on this one, isn't it?
0: Yeah. Hey, you got another answer?
2: Putting it over ice.
1: Oh, you don't serve wine over ice?
0: Hmm. Yeah, it's true. When you think about that, usually, it's just wine, no ice in it. I'd have to have ice, I guess. Good morning.
3: You got mine tipping the bottle up.
0: Oh, yeah. Yep, you got it. No problem. He's right with me.
4: Hey, listen, Janelle, this is Michelle. How are you guys?
0: Hey, great, Michelle.
4: This was a really hard one, and the only thing I can think of is drinking too much.
0: There you go. That's a good one.
1: Guess.
0: Yeah, don't drink yourself under the table. We got it, Michelle. You have a good weekend.
4: Have a good weekend.
0: Yep, you too. Good morning.
3: I'd say filling the glass up.
0: Filling it.
1: Yeah, because
0: filling
1: it
0: too full.
1: Yeah.
0: Yeah, when the waiter usually pours it, they only,
1: You get this tiny little sip.
0: Don't you get a sip to see if it's okay?
1: Well, I think you can do that, yes. And then
0: if you're at a really
1: elite
0: place.
1: But even then, too, they only fill, I don't know, it's not that terribly much in some of these wine glasses. I don't know why.
0: They leave an inch from the top. Yeah, at least. Yeah, good morning.
1: You can smell it that way.
0: Hello?
5: Not having your pinky out when you take a drink.
0: Okay. Well, there's a wine drinker. Yeah. Good morning.
6: Drinking it with a straw.
0: Oh my God. Never thought of that one.
1: That's a great way to get a terrible headache.
0: Violation of wine etiquette. Here's the answers we've got.
1: Oh my gosh. Here we go. All right. Taking a swig right out of the bottle. Serving your wine over ice. Drinking too much and getting drunk. Filling the glass entirely, not lifting your pinky while you drink, or drinking it with a straw.
0: I like that one.
1: That's a good one.
0: Yeah.
1: I can imagine Beth up at the winery just shaking her head like, where do you people even come up with this nonsense?
0: All right.
1: Mercy.
0: I'm sure somebody could take a picture if you want to do that. That'd be sort of interesting. We'd post it too, I'll tell you. But anyway, hey, wait a minute. I got another caller. I was just going to leave, but we'll take this one. Yes. Good morning.
7: Not sniffing the wine.
1: Yeah, right. You're supposed to smell first.
0: That's right. Seen that in the movies. That's it. I'm not a wine drinker.
1: No, me either.
0: Yep. Stop whining. Yeah, good morning.
7: Drinking out of a car hubcap.
1: Oh, my word of honor.
0: What's he drinking out
1: of? Drinking out of a car hubcap.
0: Oh, or the parts washer. He would be right there. That's a race car guy.
1: That sounds awful. Like,
0: All right, there we go. We'll find out the answer here.
1: Yuck.
0: We'll take other answers if you come to mind by going to the LessonL Facebook page.
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12: A heat advisory begins at 1 p.m. this afternoon and remains in effect until 7 p.m. tonight. Sunshine mixed with clouds at times today with a chance of thunderstorms. Highs level off around 89. Winds out of the southwest 8 to 15 miles an hour. Lows level off around 68 with fog in spots tonight, mainly clear skies. I'm meteorologist Derek Hite on 104.7 KVIK. Right now, it's 77 degrees.
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0: Ladies and gentlemen, welcome to the main event. 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
2: Well, it's a long one. 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Caller number six. Caller number seven. Got to get our work done here so that we can head down to the Haymarket for a little breakfast here this morning at 9. Let's see. Caller number eight. All right. Caller number nine, just about halfway there, as you are caller number 10. Looking for caller 21 here this morning. All right, your caller number 11. Caller number 12. Caller number 13. Caller 14. Caller 15. Getting closer. 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The best sweet corn on the planet at Decorah Mart, Westside Decorah. 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And lots there at the Cresco Kelligan. And the Fairway Stores in New Hampton, Cresco, and Charles City. We're at caller 15. All right, yeah, you're caller number 16. You're caller number 17. You're caller number 18. We're getting close, getting warm. All right, looking for caller number 19. See, everybody's backing off now. They want to be that lucky caller. You're caller number 19. Sorry, you are caller number 20. Yep, good try. Good try. But guess what? You are the lucky person. You're caller number 21.
3: Well, thank you.
2: Yeah, yeah. You're going to say that if you do have the correct golden words here. Who's this, by the way? Hello?
3: Darlin'.
2: All right, darlin'. Darlin', give us the golden word phrase.
3: Cresco Wildlife Club, 80th anniversary, September 13th at Gooden Field.
2: What you said, Gooden. Do you want to correct that?
3: Well, I understood it was Gooden Field.
2: It's not Gooden Field. It is a good field, but it's not Gooden Field.
3: Gooden Field?
2: No.
3: Garden Field? I can't. That's what I understood when he said it on the radio.
2: Well, it's not quite right. It's not the Gooden Field, but the rest of it you had correct. I'll give you one more time if you want to try it. Think about Cresco. What's there?
3: Cresco, I don't know. What is there? I can't think of anything. Garden, Gooden. It sounds like Gooden Field when they said it.
2: Well, Darlene, I'm sorry that's not correct. I can't. We got a hold of the rule, all right? All right, next time. All right, we're going to go to the next caller. Hopefully you can get it right. All right, who's this?
4: Hello?
2: Yeah. Who's this?
4: Janice.
2: Janice. All right. You try. See if you can get it right here, all right? Hopefully you will.
4: Okay. Cresco Wildlife Club's 80th anniversary,

0: September 13th at Gooder Field.
1: You got it. Gooder Field. Janice, what's your last name?
0: Meyer.
1: Meyer. And Janice, where are you calling from?
0: Fort Atkinson.
1: Fort Atkinson. Janice, congratulations. You just won yourself $104.70 by giving us, yeah, correctly, Cresco Wildlife Club's 80th anniversary, September 13th at Gooder Field. Way to go, Janice. What are you going to do with the money?
0: Oh,
1: spend it.
0: Spend it, yeah.
1: All right. Janice, I need to get some information from you, but congratulations, Janice Meyer from Fort Atkinson. What station just made you a winner in the Golden Word Contest?
0: K-Viking Gold.

0: Well, I love every minute of it, giving away the money.
1: That was great.
0: It's so tough.
1: It's hard when you can't.
0: Little darling. She was just off that one word.
1: Doggone it.
0: Yep.
1: She tried.
0: Cresco Wildlife Club's 80th anniversary, September 13th at Gooder Field. Not Garden. I tried to even almost give it to her, right, talking about a well-known name, of course, in the Cresco area.
1: Absolutely.
0: I guess she didn't know the Gooders. But yep. Anyway, I guarantee she knows now.
1: She knows them now.
0: Wow. I tell you what, and she sounded a little elderly, like me, in the morning. But anyway.
1: Bless her.
0: Still a little darling.
1: She's a little darling.
0: But Janice Meyer.
1: You bet.
0: Give it
1: She's
0: to
1: a
0: us.
1: Happy camper.
0: Word for word. And it's coming up a week from this Sunday, everybody. Check it out there in Cresco. Everybody's invited. It sounds like a great fun time.
1: Yeah, it does sound like a great time. I love
0: Games
1: it.
0: Games and food and big gun raffle.
1: They've done a bunch of improvements and stuff over
0: and
1: there.
0: And they're going to be on our Flashback Friday, too, coming up next week.
1: Right. Yeah, good stuff. So, love it.
0: Get ready for that. Well, I see they're going to flip the switch at the St. Louis Arch. Going to go dark this month. Did you see the news? Last night. Well, the lights on the St. Louis Arch on the monument will be shut off because it disorients migrating birds flying south for the winter.
1: Yeah, we should all be shutting our lights off all the next month or two, actually. Yeah.
0: What happens when I fly over McDonald's?
1: Lester.
0: Well, there's arches.
1: I know. It's not the arch. It's the light.
0: Well, the whole thing has a little issue, of course, supported for that plan. It's divided along political lines.
1: No.
0: Saw last night on TV. Liberals applaud the move, saying it's for the birds.
1: Yeah.
0: While conservatives hate the plan, saying it's for the birds.
1: I love that. Here we are, the gateway to the West.
0: Anyway,
1: there are cities that are doing
0: switch
1: that.
0: Off.
1: Yeah, there are cities that are doing that now because of wildlife and things. And the LED lights have been really goofing up with things. It's really interesting.
0: Justin, about that also this morning.
1: You should.
0: Right.
1: Yeah, I love that.
0: All right, going back to Thursday on birthdays, Nicole Wilchin, happy belated.
1: Then celebrating today, Lynn Fonness, happy birthday.
0: And our good friend, Elaine Knudsen, one of the best bakers, one of the best cooks. 81 keeps those
1: great
0: boys
1: nourished
0: so they can get all that
1: you
0: farm
1: bet.
0: Work done.
1: It's a good teamwork down there. Judy Kraskoff also celebrating happy birthday.
0: Bryce Berg.
1: And Lynn Monroe.
0: Madeline Ostern.
1: And Amanda Smith, happy birthday.
0: Chris Voltz.
1: And Sarah McCaffrey.
0: Kaylin Meyer.
1: Pam Ransom, happy birthday.
0: And we got the JJs, Jan and Joyce. Jan Halverson and Joyce Telslow, twins.
1: And Renee McIntosh, happy birthday.
0: Kais and Tyler, good luck at the game. 17 today, plays for the Decorah Vikings. You'll hear his name on the radio.
1: Yeah, I bet so. Yep. Caleb Kreener also celebrating, happy birthday.
0: Casey Christensen.
1: And Carol Sherburn up in Spring Grove. Happy birthday, Carol.
0: Ruby Jackson.
1: And Barb Van Horn.
0: And we got Michaela Wetholt.
1: Father Mark Murphy.
0: And Lowell Johnson.
1: And Patty Dragle in Protovinus 71. Happy birthday.
0: Perfect. Now, Saturday, Carter Wetholt, 25.
1: And Bill Holland.
0: And we got the Hines twins, Preston and Hilton.
1: And Jay Graves, happy birthday.
0: Clayton Hageman, 8.
1: Dalton Hagen.
0: Brindley Cook.
1: Gene Burke.
0: Carson Strong.
1: And Craig Henry up there in Mabel. Happy birthday, Craig.
0: Dave Boss there at New Hampton.
1: And Brenda Sutton.
0: Ella Larson.
1: And Kylie Batterson, happy birthday.
0: Emmett Swartzoff.
1: And Scott Irons is 48.
0: Patrick Lentz.
1: Sarah Casterton.
0: And Jack Merrick, 8.
1: And then Pam Graner, happy birthday.
0: Wow, great list.
1: I think that's the whole list. Yep. Okay, we're going to send Emmett Schwartzoff off to Culver's. You get me the address, I'll mail that out.
0: All right, we'll try to get these in all
1: this is
0: close here
1: a
0: for
1: wild,
0: you. Today,
1: wild
0: Matt
1: list.
0: And Lisa Ellis.
1: And also then tomorrow, Dave and Sharon Hackman. Happy anniversary.
0: And we'll skip over here to Saturday, Bill and Carla Clemish.
1: And also on Saturday, Jim and Diane Stee.
0: And Saturday, Lee and Bethany Merrick.
1: And then a double celebration, Craig's birthday and their anniversary, Craig and Tricia Henry. Happy anniversary, you guys.
0: Also, tomorrow's the Helms. Yeah, Scott and Tisha.
1: And then we love these guys, Ramil and Jillane Renyon, celebrating 28. And maybe he'll have a steak at the Twin Springs. Yeah. I don't know. Does somebody cook for him on his anniversary, do you think?
0: I don't know. But just thinking about those steaks makes my mouth water. You bet.
1: It's a great place. Love it.
0: Also, here on Saturday, we have Warren and Linda Fredheim from Ridgeway, 40 years.
1: Then celebrating today, Jeff and Rita Herlichka.
0: And Dave and Lucy Gehling.
1: Also today, Tyler and Emily Neubedal. Happy anniversary.
0: Another Saturday, Jen and Leif White.
1: And then celebrating tomorrow, Dean and Cheryl Schmidt.
0: And also tomorrow, Brandon and Jamie Schmidt.
1: You got it.
0: Wow.
1: We're going to send the Gehlings, Dave and Lucy, off to Mabes. You give me the address, I'll mail that certificate out to you.
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0: And this is KVIK Decorah. The time is 9 o'clock, and it's time for the Outdoor Show here today, brought to you in part by Geothermal Eco Options, Chasey Adventures, south of the Decorah, the Middle Kelmer Road, Farm Bureau 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potatoes. It's awesome, folks. I was just there about 3 weeks ago. And, by the way, at Lowena Tap on Tuesday, it's tacos. Wednesday, boneless chicken wings and pork wings. They've got Friday tonight, cod or shrimp. And Saturdays, the ribeye steaks and chicken special. You're going to find good food, cold drinks, and have a good time at the Lowena Tap. Again, bluegill fish on Mondays. Also this morning, this segment brought to you on Friday by Echo Valley Archers right there in West Union. They have the Stevens Building, where inside you'll find Reinhardt targets, some of them 40 yards out. You can practice shoot or have a little competition amongst yourselves or join a team. And you can become a member, where you have 24/7 access to that indoor shooting area. To learn more, just go to Echo Valley Archers Facebook page. And also brought to you by Wise Welding and Fabrication here, folks, just north of Decorah there at 3275 Paint Creek Road, right near the Big Canoe Church, just past there as you're going north and, of course, to the east. But you can see them for all of your welding needs, welding work, repair, and custom fabrication work. They also offer CNC plasma cutting as well as powder coating. And you can see some of their work. Just go to their Facebook page or give them a call. Set up an appointment, 563-419-3570, or farmers, put that in your phone in case you need some help here this fall during the harvest. Wise Welding and Fabrication. Justin, I got them all in. I tell you what, they like the show on Fridays, just like myself and you.
1: We definitely appreciate the support, don't we? Yeah. That's a nice list of... Nice list of sponsors there.
0: Yeah, you bet. Pretty popular. People getting ready for the weekend. And I tell you what, it should be a nice fishing weekend. Great news there from Lansing coming out this morning with the bridge that's going to be opening up here before the end of the year. Sounds like maybe October, or at least the first part of November. And that is some great, great news. And they commented, of course, all the weather, great conditions. But one of the things they talked about was the river level. That's one thing I've heard about that Lansing pool. It's been pretty consistent all summer.
1: Yeah, it has. We're sitting right at, I think, 8 feet, which is about normal for that pool. You know, there's some years that we don't get down that far, but the last few years we've been sitting right around 8 feet for most of the summer there, and it makes for some good fishing. Mm-hmm. You know, just consistency in general. I think those fish can kind of move into some spots and stay put rather than, you know, moving around and getting spread out and things like that. So, yeah, Pool 9's been in great shape. I know the pool below us, you know, the Harper's area, that's pretty touch and go down there. Real shallow. You definitely got to be careful. We've heard of a lot of incidents happen down there with props and things like that. But, Lansing's been great. The fishing's been good. You know, we had a hot week, so it was definitely miserable to be out there. But there were some guys heading out. They were heading out early in the morning and getting off there by 10 in the morning and making a good day of it. So I think as these temperatures start to cool off, which it looks like it's going to a little bit, we're gonna really see some good fishing. So a lot of crappie minnows still going out the door. Bluegill bite has been real solid. Did start hearing about some perch here about last week, midweek. Some guys are finding some perch down that Ferryville area, so that's a great thing. And yeah, we're looking forward to some cooler temperatures, and then that really, really good fall bite will take off.
0: Yeah, I talked to a guy there last weekend. They were going up into Lawrence Lake, and they were hooking some perch, so that bite is on. And like you said, next week looks a lot better here weather-wise, and we're just sort of hitting into the very good fall fishing season. And if you need the bait or the gear, you've got it. All right, you can tell that we're approaching fall. A lot of hunting seasons opening up here this week.
1: Yeah, absolutely. We had the dove season opened up on the 1st there, so I was seeing some people on social media posting pictures of of some doves they were finding, so that was a good to hear. Tomorrow, the 5th, we've got the early teal season, so that'll run from the 5th until the 13th, so that's a neat little season down there on the river. And we've got rabbit season, we've got squirrel season, all that stuff there is opening up tomorrow, so it's going to start rattling off quickly. We've got the youth deer season will be the next big thing. That's on the 19th of September there. So get in and get those tags bought, and it's right around the corner. We'll be chasing deer around here before long.
0: Yep. Folks, get ready and prepared. Don't wait till the last minute if you need that bow adjusted or need to have it restrung. And the same there, of course, for firearms. You've got a great selection, or they can order out, of course, guns and ammunition if you are in need. You were actually demonstrating a new gun that you have in stock. Want to talk about that for a minute?
1: Yeah, we got in it's called a Hammerly Force B1, little rim fire. I put a video out on Facebook yesterday. Kind of a neat little deal. You can pull the barrel off of it. It's a 22 long rifle, so it's just little rim fire, little plinker, nice little varmint getter. But you can pull the barrel right off and swap it out with a 22 Magnum barrel. So essentially it's kind of, you know, you're getting two rifles with one. So a lot of little features on the gun, great price point. I think they're $500 for the combo, $350 if you buy just the 22 rifle. So it's a great little gun. It's got an adjustable stock. You can make it fit the kids or fit full-size adults. Pretty cool little deal, and it's threaded. Both barrels are threaded, so you can put a suppressor on them. I know that's been nuts around here with suppressors getting closer to the hunting season, so we've been doing a lot of suppressor sales, and this gun fits right into that category. So a neat little deal, and just another option. Everybody likes those little 20. Everybody's got a 22. You know, it's one of those guns that's versatile on the farm, whether you're getting rid of a woodchuck or going out squirrel hunting. So this is a pretty neat little deal that you get kind of two calibers in one gun.
0: And let me tell you, folks, if you're looking for a particular gun, like I was trying to find the anniversary, of course, of America 250, as I understand that you told me here this morning before we went on air, you found one for me.
1: Yeah, we got the call. We got the call yesterday, and they asked me if I was still looking for one, and I thought, well, I'm not going to call Les. I'm just going to make him buy it. So we got you one coming. No, it's beautiful little gun. Yeah, it's got an American flag on it, 250th anniversary. But we waited a little while for that one, maybe a month or so, and it showed up. So most of the stuff, you know, those odd ones sometimes will wait a little bit. For the most part, everything's kind of in stock and shipping. We've been selling an awful lot of guns in here, whether it's handguns or rifles or whatnot, and making everybody happy and getting stuff ordered. And it's a fun time of year for me. It's a busy time, and hopefully everybody can swing on over and get what they're after for the fall.
0: All right, now I'm a testimonial, folks. If you're looking for something in particular, I tell you what, this guy will find it. It might take him a little time, and he's going to get you the best price there. Don't go to the biggest stores. Hey, you talk and support the local guy right here, Justin Johnson at Sportsman's Unlimited. Shop local, folks, and you're going to get the best deal from this guy. Let me tell you, he takes care of you. All right, Justin.
1: We appreciate it all. Yeah, that's for sure.
0: I just need a bigger gun safe. That's my issue now. So.
1: Yeah, right.
0: And you can fix me up. And I'm sure you can fix me up there too, I'm sure. So
1: We might be able to help you out there too.
0: Yep. All right. Hey, hours here for the Labor Day holiday.
1: Yeah, you bet. We're going to be here until 5 tonight. We're going to go 7 till 4 Saturday. We're going to go 7 till noon Sunday. And then we're going to run a half day on Monday there. So it'll be 7 till noon on Monday there. And hopefully everybody has a great weekend. It's the last one to kick off the fall season. So we're looking forward to it.
0: You got it. Thank you for the visit. And we'll talk to you here next Friday.
1: Sounds good. Thanks, Les.
0: You bet.
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7: A heat advisory begins at 1 p.m. this afternoon and remains in effect until 7 p.m. tonight. Sunshine mixed with clouds at times today with a chance of thunderstorms. Highs level off around 89. Winds out of the southwest, 8 to 15 miles an hour. Lows level off around 68, with fog in spots tonight, mainly clear skies. I'm meteorologist Derek Kite on 104.7 KVIK. Right now, 79.
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1: 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I'm Mark Magnuson. 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Matt, what's happening with the trade in the grains?
2: You know, it's kind of a quiet tone here as we get started. I mean, it's been a pretty lively last couple of days. You know, whenever you look at, for instance, corn, I mean, these corn 2 days ago on Wednesday, you know, the market was down hard, and then you turned around, you know, and we came 13 cents off the lows. We tested 550, got up to 549 three quarters. You know, and then we settled back off, but well off the lows. And then yesterday, you know, at one time we were trading 15 cents off the lows, you know, and again, I mean, yesterday, you know, on a close basis, you know, we actually closed up what, let me look here. I want to make sure that I tell you exactly right, but down 2 3/4. But, you know, the thing is that the close yesterday was 7.5 off the lows. So, kind of a mid-range close, but it certainly looks like, you know, a person could look at this chart and say, hey, we went up and made a new high there on Wednesday, settled lower, you know, maybe this is showing a little sign of reversal action. But I'll tell you what, boy, every time this thing goes down, it seems like there's hands there to buy it. So no doubt that the market's got some willing owners, and moving forward, there's a lot to be learned. But next week's a big week, you know, WASDE report.
1: That was Matt Bennett with AgMarket.net. We will have a check of the numbers next.
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1: December corn down 4 cents at 536 and 3 quarters. November soybeans down 6 cents at 1310 and a quarter. October soybean meal unchanged at 348.60. October soybean oil down $1.52 at 68.11. Chicago wheat down 9.5 at 744 and 3 quarters. Minneapolis wheat down 5 cents at 761. Kansas City hard red wheat is down 6 1/4 at 809 1/4. December oats down 2 3/4 at 365 3/4. On the Merck, October live cattle down 5 cents at 214.25. September feeder cattle down 35 cents at 325.50. October lean hogs down 63 cents at 82.83. October pork cutout unchanged at 107.28. Class 3 milk down 6 cents at 1627. This has been a check of the opening markets on the Iowa Agribusiness Radio Network.
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9: A heat advisory begins at 1 p.m. this afternoon and remains in effect until 7 p.m. tonight. Sunshine mixed with clouds at times today, with a chance of thunderstorms. Highs level off around 89. Winds out of the southwest, 8 to 15 miles an hour. Lows level off around 68, with fog in spots tonight, mainly clear skies. I'm meteorologist Derek Hite on 104.7 KVIK. Right now, 79.
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11: It is National School Picture Day here today, officially. 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
6: A heat advisory begins at 1 p.m. this afternoon and remains in effect until 7 p.m. tonight. Sunshine mixed with clouds at times today, with a chance of thunderstorms. Highs level off around 89. Winds out of the southwest, 8 to 15 miles an hour. Lows level off around 68, with fog in spots tonight, mainly clear skies. I'm meteorologist Derek Hite on 104.7 KVIK. Right now, 81.
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8: All right, we're going to go to the next caller. Hopefully, you can get it right. 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
5: A heat advisory begins at 1 p.m. this afternoon and remains in effect until 7 p.m. tonight. Sunshine mixed with clouds at times today with a chance of thunderstorms. Highs level off around 89. Winds out of the southwest 8 to 15 miles an hour. Lows level off around 68 with fog in spots tonight, mainly clear skies. I'm meteorologist Derek Hite on 104.7 KVIK. Right now, 81.
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2: Time for a look at your local news. 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
3: With this information update, I'm Darren Swenson.
4: What is the protocol if you're traveling through a construction zone and an emergency vehicle needs to get through? We asked that question of Pete Helmstead of the Iowa Department of Transportation.
5: It's very simple and very similar to if you're on a regular road. If there is room to pull over and stop, do that. Obviously, that's not necessarily the case all the time. And if there's an emergency vehicle behind you, just continue through the work zone until you find a spot that you can safely pull over and get out of the way, whether that is maybe someplace in the work zone where the roadway widens a little bit, or if you have to get out of the work zone, you can do that as well.
4: Helmstead says they work with first responders when it comes to projects to make sure that they are aware of the project so they can adjust their routes if necessary.
3: With this information update, I'm Darren Swenson.
6: News. I'm Therese Crowley. Judge William Sullivan holds an inquiry this morning in the Lindsay Clancy murder trial, trying to preserve the jury after their note that one person is refusing to listen to the law on reasonable doubt, and defense lawyer Kevin Reddington's motion.
7: My motion is to remove this juror that refuses to listen to your instruction on reasonable doubt.
6: But Judge Sullivan refused. Now Reddington wants no more sidebars, everything in open court, going into day seven deliberating whether Clancy had control when she killed her three children. The economy added more jobs than expected in August.
8: The expectation was 56. We came in at 162,000. The unemployment rate did stay the same, 4.1%.
6: Fox Business Cheryl Cassone, an L.A. podcaster being arraigned on charges of threatening to kill the president on Instagram and harassing and cyberstalking Trump's personal lawyer and family on TikTok. 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
13: A heat advisory begins at 1 p.m. this afternoon and remains in effect until 7 p.m. tonight. Sunshine mixed with clouds at times today, with daytime highs approaching 89. Winds out of the southwest, 8 to 15 miles an hour. Mainly clear skies with fog tonight, lows around 68. I'm meteorologist Eric Height on 104.7 KVIK. Right now, 81.
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1: Volatility remains the name of the game. This is Basis Matters on the Iowa Agribusiness Radio Network. I'm Dustin Huffman. Seeing a lot of volatility in corn, especially in soybeans, where we saw prices changing anywhere from 5 cents higher to one elevator going a dollar lower in its bids. Let's run them down. ADM Burlington, 55 cents under on corn, 485. Soybeans, 40 cents under, 1289. Cargill and Eddyville, 33 cents under on corn, cash bid, 507. New Co-op Algona, 48 cents under on corn, 492. Soybeans, 35 cents under, cash bid, 1294. Ag State Sheldon, 43 cents under on corn, 497. Soybeans, 63 cents under at 1266. Ag State Elta, 49 cents under on corn, 491. Soybeans, 60 cents under, 1269. Cargill Cedar Rapids, a dime under on corn, 530. Soybeans, 40 cents under. They're at 1289. Five Star Co-op Nashua, 55 cents under on corn, 485. Soybeans, 30 cents under at 1299. Lincoln Way Energy Nevada, 32 cents under on corn, 508 for the cash bid. ADM Des Moines, 25 cents under on soybeans. Cash price there, 1354. New Co-op Red Oak, 40 cents under on corn, $5 even. Soybeans, 25 cents under, 1304. Mid-Iowa Cooperative Green Mountain, 50 cents under on corn, 490 for the cash bid. Soybeans, 50 cents under, they're at 1279. New Co-op Sheraton, 43 cents under on corn, 497. Soybeans, 35 cents under, cash bid, 1294. Walk-On Feed Ranch, 60 cents under on corn, 480. Soybeans, 63 cents under, 1266. New Co-op Glidden, 45 cents under on corn, 495. Soybeans, 30 cents under at 1299. Innovative Ag Services Farley, 60 cents under on corn, 480. Soybeans, 69 cents under, there at 1260. Cargill Muscatine, 60 cents under on corn, 480. And soybeans, 48 cents under at 1281. And they are closed here today. Cash bids are subject to change without notice. That's your Basis Matters report. I'm Dustin Huffman. 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
6: A heat advisory begins at 1 p.m. this afternoon and remains in effect until 7 p.m. tonight. Sunshine mixed with clouds at times today, with daytime highs approaching 89. Winds out of the southwest, 8 to 15 miles an hour. Mainly clear skies with fog tonight, lows around 68. I'm meteorologist Eric Height on 104.7 KVIK. Right now, 81.
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8: Hey, did you see that lady in California?
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1: All right, we're going to go to the next caller. Hopefully, you can get it right. 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
1: 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Way to go, Janice. 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
11: A heat advisory begins at 1 p.m. this afternoon and remains in effect until 7 p.m. tonight. Sunshine mixed with clouds at times today, with daytime highs approaching 89. Winds out of the southwest, 8 to 15 miles an hour. Mainly clear skies with fog tonight, lows around 68. I'm meteorologist Eric Height on 104.7 KVIK. Right now, 81.
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13: And guess what?
14: Oh, boy.
13: The new colon cancer screening option to avoid colonoscopies is a simple blood test.
14: What?
13: That's what they're coming up with. Yep.
14: So
13: no more colonoscopy prep will be needed.
14: Or a camera in your...
13: I better check my stock prices on Miralax and Gatorade then. That's going to be down probably. With this news coming out. It's almost here. A blood test instead of...
14: That's totally awesome news, I would think.
13: The other procedure. We'll just leave it at that.
14: Cameras in places where they don't belong.
13: Yeah. Cameras with the many extensions for some.
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2: From the Iowa Agribusiness Radio Network studios in Des Moines, this is Iowa Ag Matters. I'm Riley Smith. In today's show, I visit with Mark Rosenbaum of Terrain about a recent study on the adoption of on-farm AI. Dustin talks with members of the SCN Coalition, and Mark visits with Adam Vicari of PTX about the GeoKnife soil sampling tool. Now let's welcome in our hosts, Mark Magnuson and Dustin Huffman.
3: Dustin, I have a question for you as we are now, of course, into the stretch run of the growing season. Things are drying down. When we have these extremely hot temperatures like we're dealing with right now, does that physically help that plant dry down at this time of year?
4: Well, that depends on the crop you're talking about, I guess. Mark, on corn, it's going to help because corn's practically done. On soybeans, it's still going to help you dry down. But the problem is are the soybeans ready? And that's kind of what the market's been looking at here for the last couple of days is the market going to, are the soybeans ready to handle this heat? Have they gone far enough that they're ready to start drying down and producing or be ready for harvest? That's been the question. If they aren't, that's going to do more harm than good. If they are ready to be harvested and are just in that dry down cycle, then yes, that heat is going to help and get it there faster. But again, it's all depending upon where you're at in the growing stages. If you're in those last few stages where you're really not quite ready to dry down yet, then no, the answer is no, you're not quite ready.
3: So that's something that I have been thinking about here, just because I know we always have warm temperatures at this time of year, but man, it has been a stretch of just feeling like the blast furnace has been turned on here the last few days. And maybe I'm overdoing this a little bit, but man, it has been a stretch for us here with the state fair, and then we've been at Farm Progress Show. Feels like we've just been running around nonstop. It's kind of nice to be back in the studio here today in the air conditioning.
4: Yeah, that it is. But of course, I have seen this, and this is where you got to be careful. Everybody's like, oh, well, corn sweat's not for the week. Well, this isn't corn sweat, ladies and gentlemen. But we had in the end of July, when corn is in its reproduction stage and it's giving off all that steam, that's corn sweat. There's no way around that. But this time of year, this is just heat. This is just Mother Nature off her meds, because the corn sweat, we're past that stage already. And so for folks that are saying, oh, it's just the corn sweat again. No, we've already passed pollination. We've already gotten into grain fill. It's now a matter of drying down. Is the black layer in or not? The corn is not pollinating anymore. So that's not what we're experiencing. We're just experiencing an El Nino heat dome, plain and simple, because if you notice, while it is hot and it is somewhat sticky out there, it's not as humid as it was in the middle end of July when we were seeing those heat domes settle over and when we were seeing heat indexes of 120. I mean, this is, yes, 105 in September, not what you want to have. Not looking at a temperature that's going to be below 85 until like next Tuesday. But what I'm saying is this is not corn sweat by any means.
3: And the other funny part about it is it is football season now, of course. I know your son, he is at Ankeny High School. He's going through his JV football season, and he's suiting up for varsity, I hear, tonight. So shout out to Maddox. That is a big honor for him as a sophomore. But it is football season, and I know we're going to talk here with Matt Bennett of AgMarket.net. He was at the Illinois football game last night, and he was telling me a little bit about they have the biggest scoreboard in college football right now. So that's what they've been up to this offseason, is building a gigantic scoreboard. Not quite sure if that's one of those you can see from space like you might be able to with some of the big things that are built around the world, but it was interesting to hear that from Matt.
4: Yeah, and, you know, for the fans of us here, I mean, you being a Nebraska fan and alum, me being a Minnesota fan and Riley being a Hawkeyes fan, I'll have to say I think we can all agree that Illinois can have as big a scoreboard as they want, so that way more people can see that they stink. And now we can get into the markets with Matt Bennett talking about his horrible Illinois football team right now with Mark.
5: Joined today by Matt Bennett of AgMarket.net. Matt, what's happening with the trade in the grains?
6: You know, it's kind of a quiet tone here as we get started. I mean, it's been a pretty lively last couple of days. You know, whenever you look at, for instance, corn, I mean, these corn 2 days ago on Wednesday, you know, the market was down hard, and then you turned around, you know, and we came 13 cents off the lows. We tested 550, got up to 549 three quarters. You know, and then we settled back off, but well off the lows. And then yesterday, you know, at one time we were trading 15 cents off the lows. you know, and again, I mean, yesterday, you know, on a closed basis, you know, we actually closed up what, let me look here. I want to make sure that I tell you exactly right, but down 2.75. But, you know, the thing is that the close yesterday was 7.5 off the lows. So kind of a mid-range close, but it certainly looks like, you know, a person could look at this chart and say, hey, we went up and made a new high there on Wednesday, settled lower, you know, maybe this is showing a little sign of reversal action. But I'll tell you what, boy, every time this thing goes down, it seems like there's hands there to buy it. So no doubt that the market's got some willing owners, and moving forward, there's a lot to be learned. But next week's a big week, you know, WASDE report.
5: So, Matt, what's happening with the wheat markets here today? Are they back to a little bit more normal-looking numbers? We've seen those huge spikes and the huge drops.
6: Yeah, I mean, you look at wheat right now, and we're down 9 to 10 cents, which seems like a pretty muted reaction. You know, yesterday, you closed down almost 20 cents. You know, the day before, of course, you were down 8 or 9 cents, but you know, you just go back there to last week, you know, we closed up the limit one day, closed up 23 cents one day. And so no doubt this wheat market's kind of taking a jump up. It sounds like Putin is talking some sort of a peace deal. I do think the trade's going to be a little jittery given that it's a three-day weekend, knowing that a lot of stuff seems to happen over the weekends with some of these geopolitical issues. So it'll be very interesting to see kind of how this thing closes. But I feel like here lately we've seen some people take some money off the table. You know, you've seen some profit taking. And at the same time, whenever that profit taking occurs, I'll tell you what, it seems like the buyers keep showing up.
5: We saw the announcement for about the SREs and the RINs earlier this week. Is that something that has more of a longer timeline to play out, just because that is something that takes a long time, that process? It's not necessarily going to be just the headline that we react to with that announcement?
6: I don't know. I mean, ultimately, you've got to think with the SREs, they're going to reallocate those bushels. Okay, and that's a really good thing. But at the same time, they could kick the can down the road again next year, you know, and extend some of those waivers. And if that's something that they do, you know, I think the trade will get a little tired of that. But what are you doing? You're maybe just slowing down what's a surging industry. So, you know, it's good news overall, or mixed news overall, but it certainly isn't bearish news. We know we're going to keep growing the industry. It's just, you know, we're extending these waivers in cases where a lot of people feel like they don't necessarily need to be extended.
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1: All right, we're going to go to the next caller. Hopefully, you can get it right. 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
1: 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Way to go, Janice. 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
0: And that's how you do it. 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
12: A heat advisory begins at 1 p.m. this afternoon and remains in effect until 7 p.m. tonight.
11: Sunshine mixed with clouds at times today, with daytime highs approaching 89. Winds out of the southwest, 8 to 15 miles an hour. Mainly clear skies with fog tonight, lows around 68. I'm meteorologist Eric Height on 104.7 KVIK. Right now, it's 84 degrees.

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0: You Bet with the Scorpions on Classic Hits with a 4.7. It is time for somebody to head down the street and get some delicious lunch, supper, whatever you prefer, whenever they're open at T-Box. I've got a $10 gift certificate to T-Box that could be yours. You just need to get on your phone, give me a holler here in the studio. It's 382-5845. And you can head down to T-Box today and try one of these specials.
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0: 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Who's this?
2: This is Pete.
0: Pete, congratulations. You're going to T-Box. Hang on the line so I can get some details to you about your prize. But Pete, tell me who made you a winner today.
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1: This is the Midday Market Update on Iowa Ag Matters. I'm Mark Magnuson. 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Brandon, what's happening with the trade in the grains as we've had an interesting morning in the trade?
2: Yes, we were down quite sharply earlier this morning, led lower by wheat, which was 1 point down on the December contract near 7:30, so a good 40, 45 cents lower. Right now, we've come back. We're only about 20 to 25 lower on wheat, but that initial sell-off seemed to be triggered by comments by Russian President Putin that Russia and Ukraine

0: or he would be open to a peace deal with Ukraine, essentially. Now, I take this personally with a little bit of a grain of salt, because it was maybe a week and a half ago when he had stated that negotiations for peace were basically at a dead end. So again, I'm a little bit leery of this, with the war having been going on for about 5 years now. I'm not saying we can't see a peace deal, but I'm just a little bit hesitant to believe that's coming so quickly. In any case, like I said, the wheat was down sharply. It still is down sharply, but not as much. And so we're starting to see the grains come off their lows. Corn is still down a couple to 3 cents, but off its lows by about 14, 15 cents. And soybeans have actually turned positive, up about 5 or 6 right now.
1: What's happening on the livestock side of the trade?
0: Decently higher in both feeders and live cattle. Right now, live's up about $3 to $5, not quite, but almost that high. Feeders are up about $6 to $7.50 right now. I think in part the cattle saw a rebound due to the initial lower corn trade. The cattle market has been down near some support levels. It's been trending lower, and I think we're seeing this correction here due to the cheapening feed costs a little bit. So I'm a little bit concerned that if corn does start to rebound, it's going to limit the upside in cattle for the time being. Aside from that, not a whole lot of other fresh news that I've seen on the livestock side of things this morning.
1: What's the best way for our listeners to get in touch for more marketing information?
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2: 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December corn down 2.5 at 541. March corn down 2.5 at 555¾. November soybeans up 6.5 at 1316¾. January soybeans up 6.5 at 1331½. October soybean meal up 570 at 348.60. October soybean oil down $1.14 at $69.50. Chicago wheat down 22¾ at $7.51¼. Minneapolis wheat up 7 cents at $7.67. On the Merck, October live cattle up $4.43 at $2.14.60. September feeder cattle up $6.63 at $3.25.60. October lean hogs down 53 cents at $83.25. That was a check of the Midday Markets on Iowa Ag Matters. I'm Mark Magnuson.
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8: A heat advisory begins at 1 p.m. this afternoon and continues until 7 p.m. tonight. Sunshine mixed with clouds at times this afternoon, with daytime highs approaching 89. Southwesterly winds 8 to 15 miles an hour. Mainly clear skies develop with fog at times tonight. Lows level off around 68. I'm meteorologist Eric Height on 104.7 KVIK. Right now, it's 86 degrees.
9: Hey, and that's it for me. I'll be back with you again bright and early on Tuesday. That's right. Have a great long weekend. Dimitri's coming in next. Bye now.
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There's something else. 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
1: With this information update, I'm Darren Swenson. A Webster City man was arrested earlier this week. The Winnesee County Sheriff's Office says 36-year-old Jesse Bakken was taken into custody after allegedly showing up at a residence on Whitetail Road. Authorities say Bakken was charged with aggravated stalking. A Waucoma man was transported from the Fayette County Jail to the Winnesee County Jail earlier this week to face charges in Winnesee County. Authorities say 45-year-old Justin Kennan was wanted for third or subsequent offense operating while intoxicated. And a Rochester man was arrested after disturbance early last Sunday morning at Randy's Bluffton store and campground in Baroque. Authorities say 53-year-old Todd McIntyre was charged with operating under the influence after he left the scene of a disturbance and was pulled over on 310th Street near Ridgeway. With this information update, I'm Darren Swenson.
2: This is a Fox News alert. There may be no verdict at the Lindsey Clancy murder trial.
3: Over the defendant's objection, I'm going to declare a mistrial at this point.
2: That is Judge William Sullivan just a few minutes ago, but now in court, defense attorney Kevin Reddington is urging the judge to delay that decision as he is trying to get one holdout juror involved in this case adjudicated in some way. Over the last several days, as we are now in day 7 of deliberations in this jury case, there has been a juror supposedly not agreeing, and reasonable doubt is an issue in this case as Lindsey Clancy's defense makes an insanity argument that she had postpartum psychosis in the killing of her 3 children. But there may be a mistrial declared. This is a Fox News alert.
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8: A heat advisory begins at 1 p.m. this afternoon and continues until 7 p.m. tonight. Sunshine mixed with clouds at times this afternoon, with daytime highs approaching 89. Southwesterly winds 8 to 15 miles an hour. Mainly clear skies develop with fog at times tonight. Lows level off around 68. I'm meteorologist Eric Height on 104.7 KVIK. Right now, it's 86 degrees.
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0: It takes two hands there to get the sunscreen all over my back. 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
0: Yeah, that was a clear picture for you, wasn't it?
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104.7 KVIK. Good afternoon. Welcome to your noon lunch hour. My name is Dimitri on this finally Friday. It's 85 right now in downtown Decorah. This is Supertramp.

0: 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Kenny Loggins on KVIK 104.7. 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
8: A heat advisory begins at 1 p.m. this afternoon and continues until 7 p.m. tonight. Sunshine mixed with clouds at times this afternoon, with daytime highs approaching 89. Southwesterly winds 8 to 15 miles an hour. Mainly clear skies develop with fog at times tonight. Lows level off around 68. I'm meteorologist Derek Hite on 104.7 KVIK. Right now, it's 86 degrees.

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1: All right, we're going to go to the next caller. Hopefully, you can get it right. Who's this?
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1: 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And Janice, where are you calling from?
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1: 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Way to go, Janice. What are you going to do with the money?
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0: Pet Shop Boys, 104.7 KVIK. Good luck to our pick winner qualifiers for this week. 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
2: We're here on the Iowa Agribusiness Radio Network, SCN Coalition, talking right now with Dr. Greg Tilka, hematologist at Iowa State University, and Dylan Mangle of University of Nebraska. I hope I didn't butcher that for you,
3: Dylan. That's right.
2: All right, so we got a lot of things to talk about. Obviously, they're getting closer to harvest, and plans are being made for how to protect crops for next year. And soybean cyst nematode, obviously one of our big culprits. Talk a little bit about, I'll start with you, Dylan. What kind of things are you guys talking with farmers about right now?
3: Well, soybean cyst nematode, it continues to be a persistent pest. It's one of those things that's not going to go away once it's in a field. So we plan to manage it, and the threshold for management is one. So we're talking to growers about identifying if they have soybean cyst

0: nematodes in their fields. And while you can test for soybean cyst nematode any time in your rotation or growing year, we like to say the best time is right after harvest of a soybean yield, and that's when of a soybean field, and that's when those levels are going to be at their highest, so they'll be easiest to identify if they're out there.
1: And now, Dr. Chilka, you guys just got some new data in when it comes to our weapons against soybean cyst nematode, Peking and PI88788. You want to tell us about some of the information you got for us?
2: Sure, Dustin. So accidentally, within a year or two of me arriving at Iowa State, I started evaluating resistant soybean varieties for yield and nematode control, and have done it for 30-some years. And so if you do the same thing over 30-some years, you can kind of track trends. And back in the 90s, the only type of resistance was 88788. And in the 2000s, about two-thirds of the way of that decade, it was only 88788. And then Peking started to show up, but in really low numbers. Well, we would test nematodes that live in fields, like the fields that surround Farm Progress Show, and see how well they were controlled by 88788 and Peking resistance. Kind of like testing herbicides, how well they controlled a weed. So what we found in the 90s was peak PI88788 controlled the nematode really well. And once we got into the 2000s, we started to see the nematode reproduction to rise, which means that we were losing control of the nematode. And that continued. It's kind of like a slow-moving train heading towards a cliff. And thank goodness, within the last 5 years or so, we're seeing Peking varieties come to market. And so that's going to be our salvation long-term. But the key point is that Peking works so well that the nematode's going to overcome it quicker than it did 88788. So we need farmers to start using Peking, but to never only use Peking, to start alternating between the two.
1: And so, Dylan, I mean, when we talk about that kind of information, I was going to ask that next. What kind of a rotation plan can we be thinking about? I'm sure every field's going to be different, but to keep ahead of that so we don't lose the effectiveness of completely of 88788, but then also have Peking there in your arsenal.
0: So first of all, we're really lucky corn is a non-host crop. So just having corn in your rotation, whether you're corn, soybean, or corn, soybean in different parts of the Midwest, is going to really hold that back and keep it in check to some extent. But when you are in those soybean years, make sure you're not using the same variety over and over again, and or the same resistance source. Use a Peking variety, and then next time you have bean in there, go to a PI88788 variety. It's sometimes it can still be difficult maybe to find a Peking if in the varieties you want, but even in that case, make sure you're not using the same PI88788 variety. So rotate different varieties if that's where you're stuck. But rotation's the name of the game. If you do the same thing over and over, and I understand how growers feel, if you have a good experience with the variety, you want to go back in with it. But you're just going to basically select those nematodes to overcome that resistance, and you'll lose that tool on your farm if you do that.
3: 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Dustin will have the latest cash basis prices from around the state. We've seen a lot of volatility in the basis report here recently, and we'll get that next here on Iowa Ag Matters.
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9: A heat advisory begins at 1 p.m. this afternoon and remains in effect until 7 p.m. tonight. Chance of thunderstorms this afternoon, otherwise mainly clear skies. High temperatures reach up to 89. Winds out of the southwest, 5 to 10 miles an hour. Lows level off around 67 tonight. Mainly clear skies develop with fog at times. I'm meteorologist Derek Hite on 104.7 KVIK. Right now, it's 86 degrees.

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1: Well, at Farm Progress Show, Mark Magnuson had a chance to visit the Syngenta booth, and he talked with Jared Benson of Syngenta about some of their Enlist E3 soybean platforms, and we get the latest right now.
2: Mark Magnuson for the Iowa Agribusiness Radio Network, and I'm joined today by Jared Benson of Syngenta, as we are here to talk about Enlist E3 soybeans and Expanse technology. Jared, first of all, could you set the table for us? What are we looking at when it comes to this soybean portfolio and everything you're excited about with it?
3: Yeah, so we're excited to bring forward a new trait platform to the market. You know, this is the Enlist E3 soybeans with Expanse technology. And what that means is Expanse is adding three more active ingredients. So you'll have a total of six active ingredients that farmers will have to use in their toolbox for being able to manage their farm and the weeds.
2: So how would that stack up with a competitor, for example, that number of active ingredients? Is it going to be in the similar range? Is that even more than some companies offer?
3: So this will be the most on the market with six. We'll have four modes of action. So this is bringing together group 27 modes of action. So that's going to have the industry's broadest control of pre-emergent HPPD inhibitor active ingredients.
2: So on paper then, not a lot that should surprise you as a grower because you have that really full coverage, correct?
3: Yeah, so what growers are actually going to see in this case is we're bringing the proven technology that we've seen in corn with bicyclopyrone to soybeans. And that's really the benefit that we have here is this proven technology, truly a new active ingredient that we've never had in soybeans before.
2: So the soybeans that we have behind us here at the Farm Progress Show, you've got some soybeans sitting right behind us at the table that we're sitting at. What have farmers been excited to stop by and try and figure out about the soybean portfolio and just exactly what it can do for them?
3: You know, the soybeans that we have behind here, one thing that you'll notice is that we're really pushing a lot of these native traits. Again, coming back to this concept of versatility, we know that there's a lot of different management styles, whether it's double crop or coming after wheat, you know, for that double crop acre, or using sulfonylureas, right? That STS gives you more versatility. We also want to add in other traits that help you to be able to plant earlier. You know, that's one of the trends that we saw, that if you especially got into the ground early this year, you really have that opportunity. And this is, I'm not joking here, not a hope, but I have an expectation that a lot of these beans will be breaking 100 bushels this year. And so that's the genetics, the horsepower that we're excited to bring with one of the longest histories of proprietary breeding in the game.
2: So Jared, with farmers, growers planting earlier and earlier every single year, do these soybeans play into that? Are they versatile enough to be planted earlier?
3: Yeah, so we're looking at those key traits, whether it's white mold, Phytophthora, SDS. We want to make sure we have that right package, also paired with good emergence. And so having that gives you the confidence that if you can get into the field early, you know you've got that right defensive package. If you can't, you still have confidence that you have the right bean for a full season product. And so that's really the benefit. What we're also excited about is that you can put Victrato on these beans. And that is an extra boost, really, of that really strong SDS and SCN protection.
2: So Jared, what have the early returns been like? Is this still a slow rollout of the full package?
3: Nope, this is going to be a pretty strong rollout. This will actually probably be our last year of E3 soybeans because that platform we talked about, the Enlist E3 with Expanse technology, we expect to be coming out in 2028 and 2029 pending regulatory approval.
2: So Jared, for our viewers, our listeners that are hearing this interview and excited to learn more, what's the best way for them to do so?
3: You can go to expansetrait.com. That's going to give you the latest and greatest information all about Expanse soybeans.
2: And is there anything else you'd like to let our viewers and listeners know about when it comes to Enlist E3 soybeans with Expanse technology?
3: You know, I think that this is really about a platform that's going to give them a lot of control. I think that there's going to be a lot of versatility in terms of how we approach our acres. And it's not just about thinking now, but what do I need to do for next year? What did I do last year? The versatility that we have to make our corn program stronger, this is really going to be important because weeds aren't getting any easier, right? You know, for every inch that a weed grows, we lose about 7/10 of a bushel. This is the game that we know we need to compete, and we're excited to bring forward probably the strongest platform to growers.
2: He is Jared Benson of Syngenta, my guest here today at the Farm Progress Show. Jared, thanks so much for the time, and thanks for letting me use some of your shade here today. Really appreciate it. Have a great rest of the show.
3: Thank you.
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0: 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It's time now for our Livestock Report. 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
1: 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Cattle had a decent day yesterday. Hogs ran into some interesting information, especially where it comes to a $30-plus dollar loss in pork bellies. Matt Bennett of AgMarket.net talking once again with Mark Magnuson.
2: What's happening on the livestock side of the trade?
3: As far as cattle trade goes, we're up a little bit again here today. You know, you look yesterday and, you know, beef was up, $4. But look over at feeders, you know, and feeders had a really nice day yesterday, you know, essentially traded, you know, through the roof. I mean, you look at one heck of a feeder trade. Overall, I think the trade's oversold. I mean, that's what it boils down to. But at the same time, I just don't know if the funds are as excited about owning feeders as what they were. You know, of course, whenever we were making the run 250, making new highs all the time, you know, is that something that we get back into? You know, certainly a possibility that you see something like that. You know, but at the same time, you got ports opening, you know, so the second port's going to open up. You got to assume all those ports will be open here before too long. You know, a day like yesterday, whenever you took feeders up almost $7, you know, I don't know that that's something that you can expect. Now, the other side of it, though, Mark, is that, you know, in the real world, you know, feeders are still bringing a lot of money. You know, when you look at cash fat cattle trade, there's no doubt you've seen a little bit more weak action, in my opinion, relatively speaking, to the feeders. You know, the person buying the feeders right now trying to buy the corn, you know, and then sell the fats on the deferreds. Boy, that's a tough ball game. You know, I really struggle to find any black ink. I think the guys walking the corn off the farm probably are the ones that can make this work right now. But yeah, you can't really find cheap feeders right now still.
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2: 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And he told me all about the new soil sampling system from Radical Agronomics, which is called GeoKnife. And because soil sampling is labor intensive, it does take quite a bit of time to get done. They have a system that is automated to help you out with that process of taking those samples, and it's called GeoKnife. We'll learn more about it next here on Iowa Ag Matters.
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9: A heat advisory continues until 7 p.m. tonight. Chance of thunderstorms this afternoon, otherwise mainly clear skies. High temperatures reach up to 89. Winds out of the southwest, 5 to 10 miles an hour. Lows dip down to about 67 tonight. Mainly clear skies develop with fog at times. I'm meteorologist Eric Height on 104.7 KVIK. Right now, it's 86 degrees.

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1: All right, we're going to go to the next caller. Hopefully, you can get it right. Who's this?
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1: 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Way to go, Janice. What are you going to do with the money?
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Crazy on You, that's Heart on KVIK 104.7. 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

0: Tom Petty, it's Refugee on KVIK 104.7 FM on this beautiful Friday. It's a little toasty out there, but feeling pretty nice. Forecast for the weekend is coming up in just a bit. Tears for Fears on the way next.
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9: A heat advisory continues until 7 p.m. tonight. Sunshine mixed with clouds at times this afternoon with a slight chance of thunderstorms. Highs level off around 89. Winds out of the southwest 8 to 15 miles an hour. Partly cloudy skies tonight. Lows dip down to about 67. I'm meteorologist Derek Height on 104.7 KVIK. Currently 88.

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2: This is a Fox News alert. I'm Lillian Wu. The jury hopelessly deadlocked after 7 days in the Lindsey Clancy trial, and the judge saying he'll declare a mistrial, but first giving the defense a chance to object.
3: Clancy's attorney, Kevin Reddington, and so he filed his appeal. We just found out that that appeal has been filed to the Supreme Judicial Court. That is Massachusetts' highest court. We don't know what the jury does or does not know about what is happening during this process.
2: That's Fox's Brian Yen. The court is in recess until 2 p.m. Eastern. Again, the judge in the Lindsey Clancy trial saying he's going to declare a mistrial, then suddenly changing course and giving her defense attorney 1 hour to appeal. I'm Lillian Wu, and this is a Fox News alert.
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Closing market report is on the way from the Iowa Agribusiness Radio Network. We'll hear from Rod Stewart, ZZ Top, and Billy Squire this hour as well. Mr. Blue Sky, that's one of my favorites from Electric Light Orchestra, right now on KVIK.

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1: This is the closing market report for Thursday on the Iowa Agribusiness Radio Network. I'm Riley Smith.
2: Early on, it was sharply lower. We had double-digit losses across the board. Just looking at the good example is corn. Corn market this morning was down. It's like right after the opening, the market was down about 14, 15 cents. Beans about the same, and wheat was down one time today. These wheat is down, 55. Yeah, wheat was down 35 at one time. So the initial down was caused by Russian President Putin saying he thought that there was a chance for peace in his war with Ukraine. But a lot's got to happen for that to be accomplished. He just said it's got to be between those two parties. It can't be somebody else saying there should be a trade. But that's a long way to go. But the market did react down. The only market that didn't react down was the energy market, though. The energy's not believing that the war is over. If you look at the price, for instance, of crude oil made new contract highs today.
1: 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We'll look at the numbers next.
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1: At the close, December corn down 2¾ at 540¾. March corn down 2¼ at 556 even. November soybeans up 6 even at 1316¼. January beans up 6½ at 1331¼. October soybean meal up 570 at 348.60. October soybean oil down $1.01 at 69.63. On the Merck, October live cattle up 413 at 214.30. September feeders up 688 at 325.85. October lean hogs down 33 cents at 83.45. That's been a check of the markets on the Iowa Agribusiness Radio Network. I'm Riley Smith reporting.
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9: A heat advisory continues until 7 p.m. tonight. Sunshine mixed with clouds at times this afternoon with a slight chance of thunderstorms. Highs level off around 89. Winds out of the southwest 8 to 15 miles an hour. Partly cloudy skies tonight. Lows dip down to about 67. I'm meteorologist Eric Height on 104.7 KVIK. Currently 88.

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1: All right, we're going to go to the next caller. Hopefully, you can get it right. Who's this?
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1: 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Way to go, Janice. What are you going to do with the money?
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8: I'm LA Communications meteorologist Derek Height with a severe weather update. A severe thunderstorm warning has been issued until 3:15 p.m. this afternoon for Alameda County. Both large hail and straight-line winds are possible with this storm. Hail the size of quarters and winds up to 60 miles an hour are likely as it pushes southeast at 30 miles an hour. For your safety, stay inside and away from windows until the storm passes. Large hail and strong winds can easily shatter glass, causing injury. If you're caught outside, take shelter in a sturdy building or a hardtop car. Take shelter now. Again, a severe thunderstorm warning continues until 3:15 p.m. this afternoon for Ala McKee County. Bear in mind, this storm has the potential for hail the size of quarters and winds up to 60 miles an hour are likely. Stay tuned for additional updates. I'm meteorologist Derek Hite.

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I'm LA Communications meteorologist Derek Height with a severe weather update. A severe thunderstorm warning has been issued until 3:15 p.m. this afternoon for Alamakee County. Both large hail and straight-line winds are possible with this storm. Hail the size of ping pong balls and winds up to 60 miles an hour are likely as it moves east at around 30 miles an hour. Stay tuned for additional updates. I'm meteorologist Derek Height.

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6: A heat advisory continues until 7 p.m. tonight. Sunshine mixed with clouds at times this afternoon with a slight chance of thunderstorms. Highs level off around 89. Winds out of the southwest 8 to 15 miles an hour. Partly cloudy skies tonight. Lows dip down to about 67. I'm meteorologist Derek Hite on 104.7 KVIK. Currently 86.

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Don't forget to Core at Crestwood tonight here on KVIK at 7:30 with Randy and Ryan. O-Line at Waukon, 7:30 on the river, 94.9, 99.1 with Andy and Evan. Turkey Valley at Janesville on the Hawk, 100.5, 7 o'clock with Jaron Swenson. 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And on the LA Communications YouTube channel, it's Rushford, Pearson, Caledonia, 7 o'clock with Greg and Jim Hoshett. That's going to do it for me on this finally Friday. Have a fantastic Labor Day weekend. Thank you so much for listening to KVIK 104.7. Joe Casper is in next. 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
1: This is a Fox News alert. I'm Lisa Brady. A mistrial just declared at the Lindsey Clancy murder trial after the Massachusetts Supreme Court denied an emergency appeal from defense attorney Kevin Reddington, who then made a last-ditch argument for a hearing in the Clancy courtroom.
2: We have a juror who has, according to the foreperson, is the only person who is basically holding out, so to speak, and unfortunately...
3: I'm LA Communications meteorologist Derek Height with a severe weather update. A severe thunderstorm warning continues until 3:15 p.m. this afternoon for Alamakee County. Both large hail and straight-line winds are possible with this storm. Penny-sized hail and winds up to 60 miles an hour are likely as it moves southeast at around 30 miles an hour. Once again, a severe thunderstorm warning continues until 3:15 p.m. this afternoon for Alamakee County. Bear in mind, this storm has the potential for hail the size of pennies, and winds up to 60 miles an hour are likely. Stay tuned for additional updates. I'm meteorologist Derek Height.
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0: That's Paul Carrick. 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It's KBIK 104.7. Lots more good stuff on the way. Classic hits from Bon Jovi, Badfinger, Men at Work, and more. All right. We're about an hour and a half away from kicking off the weekend here. Labor Day, it's going to be, you know, kind of nice. Finally, when we get to Labor Day, taking comfort and knowing that the pressure to have fun this summer is finally gone.
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9: The heat advisory continues. Sunshine mixed with clouds at times this afternoon, with daytime highs approaching 89. Winds out of the southwest, 8 to 15 miles an hour. Lows dip down to about 67. Tonight, partly cloudy skies. High temperatures reach up to 87, with fog in spots early tomorrow, a blend of clouds and sun. I'm meteorologist Derek Hite on 104.7 KVIK, currently 86.

0: KBIK 104.7. Well, there's apparently a new side effect to GLP-1 drugs like Ozempic. Yeah, causes male pattern baldness. They are figuring that out. All right. Yay. Yeah, after using GLP-1s, I guess the back of your head will have that little shiny Ozempic.
1: It's a huge night of racing this Labor Day weekend, Sunday, at the Cresco Speedway with the Tri-State Late Models, $3,000 to win, USRA Modifieds, $1,000 to win, plus racing the USRA Stock Cars, B-Mods, Hobby Stocks, Tuners, and the Eco Mods. 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

KBIK 104.7 with MG Kelly doing Back to the 70s every Saturday morning. 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

0: KBIK 104.7, and forecast is on the way for your Labor Day holiday weekend. Yeah, generally looks pretty okay. Looks like the next best chance of rain wouldn't be until like Monday night into Tuesday. So over the weekend looks pretty decent. Forecast details are on the way from KBIK.
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0: that Clemson's general counsel emailed LSU's general counsel today, saying that if LSU suits up players who previously signed NFL contracts when they play tomorrow, it may be a breach of the game contract between the two schools. Clemson is still planning on playing the game. Yesterday, a Louisiana state court confirmed a preliminary injunction that prevents the SEC from preventing the players in question from playing. LSU has until midnight Central Time tonight to submit its season roster. WNBA Commissioner Kathy Engelbert announced she'll step down at the end of the calendar year after seven seasons. She told the Associated Press it was solely her decision and she did not feel pressure to step down. NBA Sacramento is signing Ben Simmons to a one-year, $3.5 million deal.
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10: A heat advisory continues. Sunshine mixed with clouds at times this afternoon, with daytime highs approaching 89. Winds out of the southwest, 8 to 15 miles an hour. Lows dip down to about 67. Tonight, partly cloudy skies. High temperatures reach up to 87, with fog in spots early tomorrow, a blend of clouds and sun. I'm meteorologist Derek Hite on 104.7 KVIK, currently 75.

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2: This is a Fox News alert. I'm Carmen Roberts. Judge William Sullivan just announcing.
3: At this point, I'm going to declare that the jury is deadlocked, and I'm going to declare a mistrial.
2: Making that announcement in the Lindsey Clancy murder trial after jurors told him they were hopelessly deadlocked over whether she was criminally responsible for killing her three children.
3: And I just kind of wanted to let you know, I understood how hard everybody worked in this case. I understood that you all gave everything you could, and probably more than you thought you could.
2: And that mistrial was on hold for a short time today as Clancy's attorney Kevin Reddington filed an appeal with the Massachusetts Supreme Court. And ICE agent Christian Castro pleads not guilty to lying about a shooting and is ordered released on bond from federal custody. America's listening to Fox News.
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4: And it's also Whooping Crane Day. 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
9: Which,
4: yeah. It's a bird.
9: What?
4: It's a bird. Whooping bird.
9: Where do you find it? Does it make like a whooping sound or what?
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Congratulations to Janice Meyer of Fort Atkinson. Earlier today, a little before 9 a.m., Janice won that money, $104.70 from Cresco Wildlife Club and KBIK.

I'm LA Communications meteorologist Derek Height with a severe weather update. A severe thunderstorm warning has been issued until 4:45 p.m. this afternoon for Clayton and Alamakee counties. Both large hail and straight-line winds are possible with this storm. Hail the size of quarters and winds up to 60 miles an hour are likely as it pushes southeast at 10 miles an hour. For your safety, stay inside and away from windows until the storm passes. Large hail and strong winds can easily shatter glass, causing injury. If you're caught outside, take shelter in a sturdy building or a hardtop car. Take shelter now. Once again, a severe thunderstorm warning continues until 4:45 p.m. this afternoon for Clayton and Alamakee counties. Bear in mind, this storm has the potential for quarter-size hail, and winds up to 60 miles an hour are likely. Stay tuned for additional updates. I'm meteorologist Derek Height.

0: That's from Talk Talk. It's called It's My Life. It's KBIK 104.7. Pretty decent holiday weekend forecast is on the way. NASCAR news is next. Some Queen, some Styx, some Eddie Grant on the way as well. All right, we are closing in on Labor Day weekend here. Perfect time to reflect on all that hard work that you had to put in. Surfing Instagram. While pretending to be busy at your job, okay?
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2: Joe Gibbs Racing driver Denny Hamlin enters this year's Chase for the Championship as the number one seed and is still in search of his first career title. 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
2: The Chase kicks off on Sunday night with the Cookout Southern 500 at the Darlington Raceway. 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I'm Kyle Rickey. 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
11: A heat advisory continues until 7 p.m. tonight. Lows around 67 tonight, under partly cloudy skies, northwest winds 5 to 10 miles an hour. Sunshine mixed with clouds at times, with fog in spots early tomorrow, highs level off around 87. Lows dip down to about 64 tomorrow night, partly cloudy skies. I'm meteorologist Derek Kite on 104.7 KVIK. Right now, it's 75 degrees.

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We got the Cookout Southern 500 on the air Sunday from Darlington. 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

0: Eddie Grant on KVIK 104.7. Well, here we go. Again, experts are warning that employer health insurance costs are set to rise at least 8% next year. Yeah. A little more than inflation. Why does it continue to do that every year? This is the largest spike since 2003. Yeah. I guess your copay is going to be an arm and a leg, and then they'll charge you another copay to have your arm and leg removed.
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3: I'm LA Communications meteorologist Derek Height with a severe weather update. A severe thunderstorm warning continues for sections of El McKee and Clayton counties until 4:45 p.m. this afternoon. This storm has the potential for both large hail and strong straight-line winds. Hail the size of pennies and winds up to 60 miles an hour are likely as it pushes southeast at 15 miles an hour. Again, a severe thunderstorm warning continues for portions of El McKee and Clayton counties until 4:45 p.m. this afternoon. Remember, this storm has the potential for penny-size hail and wind gusts to 60 miles an hour. Stay tuned for additional updates. I'm meteorologist Derek Height.
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Here's Eddie Money. Oh.

I'm LA Communications meteorologist Derek Height with a severe weather update. A new severe thunderstorm warning has been issued until 5 p.m. this evening for Winnesheek and Fayette counties. This storm has the potential for both large hail and strong straight-line winds. Quarter-size hail and winds up to 60 miles an hour are likely as it pushes east at 25 miles an hour. Stay tuned for additional updates. I'm meteorologist Derek Height.

0: 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Joe Casper here. 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
1: A heat advisory continues until 7 p.m. tonight. Lows around 67 tonight under partly cloudy skies. Northwest winds 5 to 10 miles an hour. Sunshine mixed with clouds at times, with fog in spots early tomorrow. Highs level off around 87. Lows dip down to about 64 tomorrow night, partly cloudy skies. I'm meteorologist Derek Hite on 104.7 KVIK. Right now, it's 75 degrees.

Well, this morning, we gave away some money. Yes, Les gave away $104.70 to Janice Meyer. A little before 9 this morning. Janice is from Fort Atkinson. Picked up that cash from Cresco Wildlife Club with their 80th anniversary, September 13th at Gooder Field. And, of course, from your friends here at KBIK. Make sure you write down those new golden words next week.

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1: And I'm Josh Blake, filling in for our news director, Darren Swenson, on this Friday. The Clayton County Sheriff's Office received a 911 call this morning at around 7:18 for a two-vehicle personal injury crash. This happened on King Road near the intersection of Ivory Road in Clayton County. A preliminary investigation of the crash indicated the driver of a Jeep Liberty drove left of center and causing a head-on collision with an MFL Marmac school bus. Four students were aboard the bus at the time of the crash, and according to the sheriff's office, the driver of the school bus and students were medically evaluated on scene, and they were released. The driver of the Jeep Liberty was transported to the municipal hospital in Guttenberg and airlifted to the University of Iowa Hospitals and Clinic in Iowa City. The crash remains under investigation by the Clayton County Sheriff's Office, and more details will be released as they become available. With this information update, I'm Josh Blake.
2: 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Celebration of Life for Alan Big Al Monroe, age 81 of Freeport, will be held from 10 until 1 tomorrow at the Ocean Community Center. Helms Funeral Home handling arrangements for Alan Big Al Monroe. Memorial services for Dwayne Martins, age 88 of Waukon, will be held tomorrow morning at 11 at Martin Grau Funeral Home in Waukon. Visitation begins at 9 tomorrow morning. Martin Grau Funeral Home assisting the family of Dwayne Martins. Mass of Christian burial for Francis Fritz Joseph Mossman, age 96 of Decorah, will be held at 10:30 tomorrow morning at St. Benedict Catholic Church in Decorah. Visitation is currently being held until 7 tonight at the church. Helms Funeral Home handling arrangements for Fritz Mossman. Memorial services for Paul Horsfall Sr., age 93 of Lansing, will be held at 11 on Wednesday morning at the United Methodist Church in Lansing. Visitations on Tuesday from 5 to 7 at Martin Grau Funeral Home in Waukon, who is handling arrangements for Paul Horsfall Sr. Funeral services for Gene Thorne, age 64 of Cresco, will be held at 11 on Wednesday morning at First Congregational Church in Cresco. Visitations on Tuesday from 4 to 7 at Schmelzer Funeral Home in Cresco, who is handling arrangements for Gene Thorne. Public visitation for Leon Ferry, age 74 of Cresco, will be held on Thursday from 5 to 7 at Hintudek Funeral Home in Cresco, who's assisting the family of Leon Ferry. Funeral service for Charlotte Rose Platt, age 89 of Elma, will be held at 11 on Friday morning at St. Peter Lutheran Church in Elma. Visitations from 4 to 7 on Thursday at Hugeback Johnson Funeral Home in Elma, who's entrusted with arrangements for Charlotte Platt.
3: Fox News, I'm Tom Graham. A Massachusetts judge declaring a mistrial in the Lindsay Clancy murder trial. Fox's Brian Yannis outside the Plymouth courthouse.
4: A jury of 9 women and 3 men deliberated for nearly 40 hours over the course of 6.5 days, and they came back deadlocked 3 times.
3: Clancy has admitted to killing her 3 young children. Her defense, though, argues she's not criminally responsible for strangling them to death because she suffered from postpartum psychosis. Attorney Kevin Reddington offering his praise following the mistrial.
5: I'm representing a woman who is a fantastic, wonderful individual. This woman is so brave.
3: He says he is ready to retry the case and blamed one individual juror for the mistrial. 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

0: Ram Jam on KBIK 104.7. Okay, welcome to Labor Day weekend here. We got some good tunes getting you through it all the way through. Friday Night Football tonight, and of course racing on Sunday, and good classic hits all the other times. You got Rat and Fix on the way, Jackson Browne, Jay Giles Band, AC/DC, and more coming up. 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
7: A heat advisory continues until 7 p.m. tonight. Lows around 67 tonight under partly cloudy skies. Northwest winds 5 to 10 miles an hour. Sunshine mixed with clouds at times, with fog in spots early tomorrow. Highs level off around 87. Lows dip down to about 64 tomorrow night. Partly cloudy skies. I'm meteorologist Derek Kite on 104.7 KVIK. Currently, it's 77 degrees.

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1: A heat advisory continues until 7 p.m. tonight. Lows around 67 tonight under partly cloudy skies. Northwest winds 5 to 10 miles an hour. Sunshine mixed with clouds at times, with fog in spots early tomorrow. Highs level off around 87. Lows dip down to about 64 tomorrow night, partly cloudy skies. I'm meteorologist Derek Kite on 104.7 KVIK. Right now, 79.

0: Fox News, I'm Tom Rigotti. The judge declares a mistrial in the Lindsey Clancy murder trial as the Plymouth, Massachusetts jury was deadlocked over whether Clancy was criminally responsible for murdering her three young children. Defense attorney Kevin Reddington slammed one holdout juror, saying he refused to follow the law on reasonable doubt.
1: You could see how defeated they were sitting there. And I got a funny feeling that they would have gone on for another week if they had to. So I hope that guy can sleep well at night.
0: The defense claimed Clancy had postpartum psychosis. The state can retry Clancy. Americans continue to pay more at the pump as the holiday weekend begins. Fox's Jeff Manasseh.
2: 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The average for regular unleaded, $4.14 per gallon.
0: The war with Iran continues to disrupt global energy markets. 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

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Yeah, playing the best of the 70s, 80s, and more for Southeast Minnesota, including Canton, Mabel, and Harmony.

0: 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Also get in on the Pick a Winner contest because you could be in the running for a $750 gift certificate to Jim's Appliance and JW Kitchens in Decorah. 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
5: A heat advisory continues until 7 p.m. tonight. Lows around 67 tonight, under partly cloudy skies, northwest winds 5 to 10 miles an hour. Sunshine mixed with clouds at times, with fog in spots early tomorrow. Highs level off around 87. Lows dip down to about 64 tomorrow night, partly cloudy skies. I'm meteorologist Derek Kite on 104.7 KVIK. Right now, 79.

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5: A heat advisory continues until 7 p.m. tonight. Lows around 67 tonight under partly cloudy skies. Northwest winds 5 to 10 miles an hour. Sunshine mixed with clouds at times, with fog in spots early tomorrow. Highs level off around 87. Lows dip down to about 64 tomorrow night. Partly cloudy skies. I'm meteorologist Derek Kite on 104.7 KVIK. Right now, 79.

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1: Fox News, I'm Tom Graham. A mistrial declared in the Lindsay Clancy murder trial. She's the Massachusetts mom who admitted to killing her three children. However, defense attorney Kevin Reddington argued she was not criminally responsible because she suffered from postpartum psychosis at the time.
2: She grieves the loss of those three children, Cora, Dawson, and Callan.
1: Now, the jury was unable to reach a verdict. Prosecutors will decide whether to retry the case. A California podcaster and LGBTQ activist has been arrested. He's accused of threatening President Trump.
3: Federal investigators say this anti-Trump activist called the White House Correspondents' Dinner shooter a hero and used his social media platforms to make repeated calls for President Trump to be killed.
1: Fox's Matt Finn in California. 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